0: A Warriors game will take place at the ground on the Sunday prior. Injured All Blacks duo Cam Ruigard and Will Jordan are firming as fit for the opening rugby test against the Springboks in Johannesburg on Sunday morning. And the Tall Ferns basketballers have beaten Argentina 57-35 at their pre-Olympic qualifying tournament in Mexico. 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

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Lorna on your feel-good workday. Pex makes the best peanut butter in New Zealand. There, I said it. I really stand by that. I think it's absolutely delicious. No nasties in there, just peanuts, salt, and, well, I guess there's a few extras because they have two new flavours, peanut butter honey and peanut butter chilli. I know some people are hanging out for that last one. It joins an already mouth-watering lineup: peanut butter smoochy, peanut butter crunchy, seed and mix, double crunch almond butter, peanut butter smooth, peanut butter salt and pepper, and Pex peanut and chocolate butter, a collab with Whittaker's. However you like your peanut butter, there is now a Pex flavour for every taste, and you could win the lot on Friday. This is our workplace shout. Text Pex to 26999 along with the place you work, and Grant will pick a lucky workplace on Friday afternoon. The Counting Crows team up with Vanessa Carlton to cover Joni Mitchell next on Coast.

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You with Lorna on your feel-good workday. It doesn't matter where you live. It doesn't matter how much money you have. This is a problem that afflicts all of us. Missing socks. And until now, we've never really understood much about the size of the problem. But Norsewear, you know, who make those gorgeous chunky socks, they've just released the results of a sock survey. And they say that most of us have on average 6 single socks sitting in our drawers waiting to be reunited with its other half. And you know what? I've got at least 6 and the other half never turns up, right? That is 28 million orphan socks right around the country. Just incredible. Where do they go? 40% of us think they're lost in laundry transit or that they're eaten by the washing machine. About a third of us think the socks are stashed under beds or behind furniture. A small percentage blame school and gym bags. And a third of us claim to have absolutely no idea where their singleton socks have gone. Pretty sure mine all go in the laundry, but where?

0: I just do not know. There must be one heck of a blockage somewhere, right? Brian Adams next on Coast.
1: Celine Dion, live in Paris, $10,000 to spend.
0: Hello, this is Coast. Who is this?
2: Hey, my name's Tor.
0: Tor? That's a cool name. And where's that from? Scandinavia somewhere?
2: Yeah, it's actually from Norway, believe it or not.
0: Oh, that is a great name. Yeah. Tor, have you ever been to Paris?
2: I never have, but I've always wanted to.
0: Well, congratulations. You've got yourself in the draw. You could be seeing Celine Dion celebrate her return to the stage with an unforgettable concert experience.
2: He's the biggest Celine.
3: Oh, hi. I'm Tor's dad, and I really love Celine Dion.
0: Oh, so Tor, are you going to take your dad if you win this?
2: I think I'd have to, yeah.
0: Of course, you also get the ultimate feel-good shopping spree. $10,000 to spend.
2: That's amazing.
0: The most stylish city in the world. Oh, yeah. How good.
3: My bags are ready, Tor.
0: What is Dad's name, Tor?
2: My dad is, his name's Tula.
0: Tula. Well, Tula and Tor, great names. Yeah. You're in the draw. And I wish you all the very best of luck.
2: I can't wait. Fingers crossed. Thank you so much.
3: Hi, Jerry. I love you.
0: I love you too, Tula. $10,000 big spender. Celine Dion in Paris. All yours to win thanks to Qantas. Connecting Kiwis and Aussies for the moments that matter. Keep listening for the next cue to call. Grant will have that for you this afternoon at 3:20, only on Coast.
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0: Almost one on Coast, your home of Feel Good 80s. Lorna on your Feel Good work day. And loads of people love State of Origin. Well, get excited because the date for New Zealand's first ever State of Origin match has been confirmed. This historic fixture is going to take place June 16th next year. It'll be game two in the annual series between Queensland and New South Wales. And it's going to be played at Eden Park in Auckland. You can pre-register now for tickets. They go on sale in November. More Feel Good 80s heading your way after one, kicking off with Queen and David Bowie, Michael Hutchence along with NXS, and Tina Turner in there too on Coast.
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1: 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Thanks to Qantas, connecting Kiwis and Aussies for the moments that matter.
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16: In this update, Winston Peters says a new Crown-led business case for a second Auckland Harbour crossing is a gross waste of money. New Zealand First leader says they should instead be going to tender and letting industry do all the work. New Zealand's biggest and busiest port is hoping to start upgrade works early next year after a seven-year legal battle. A fast-track panel has given Port of Tauranga draft approval for a major expansion. Labor's withdrawn a members' bill to introduce a tax on streaming companies to finance local content, following criticism from National. Potential risks for consumers out of the Greens' proposed ban on supermarket price gouging. Grocery Action Group Chair Sue Chetwynd says while consumers would see some benefits, the bill's open to political tampering. Two people have been cut from the wreck of a two-vehicle crash in East Tairi near Dunedin. Emergency services were called just before 11. That's news.
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16: In sport, New Zealand State of Origin League fans can get the felt pen out and circle Wednesday, June 16 next year. The Australian Rugby League Commission has confirmed Eden Park will host Queensland and New South Wales that day. The Warriors will play there the Sunday before. And Chanel Harris-Tavita has re-signed with the Warriors until the end of the 2029 campaign. A confidence-instilling performance for the Tall Ferns basketballers. 21st in the world, they've beaten 23rd-ranked Argentina at a pre-Olympic qualifying tournament. Guard Taylor Dalton's outlined the key focus areas.
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Feel Good 80s, Coast with Lorna Riley on your Feel Good Work Day. And just a moment, a song Alanis Morissette didn't mean to put on the album, Jagged Little Pill. Luckily she did. It was a huge hit right after Paul Young on Coast.

0: a new procedure. Of course, Sam was the one that brought this to the table, as if there was any doubt.
1: I think you want people to be like, has she? Can't, you know, she? What do you guys reckon? It's like, create some speculation, you've nailed it.
2: Do you think that's what we're doing with your hair? Has he?
3: Oh, no, it's obvious. We know he has.
2: Well, looks great, by the way. Thicker by the day.
1: Thank you. Very good. Very nice. Appreciate that. You should see my breasts.
0: No, thanks, Sam, although he does flash them at every opportunity. Tony, Jason, Sam back tomorrow morning. And at 20 to 8, there is $2,100 up for grabs in the chase. This could be all yours. Earth, Wind & Fire on their way on coast.

It's Coast Home of Your Feel Good 80s. Lorna on your Feel Good Workday. If you missed Tony, Jason, Sam this morning on the Coast Feel Good Breakfast, you may have missed the talk about getting a boob job in 15 minutes.

0: It's coming time of your feel-good 80s Earth, Wind & Fire's Boogie Wonderland, the song that launched the name of 1,000 nightclubs. You're with Lorna on your feel-good workday. Now, I'd really like to say, in a rather unusual way, that today is the time to make up a rhyme because it's officially Bad Poetry Day. Apparently this is the day to compose a really rotten rhyme as revenge against all that good poetry that we were forced to study in school. Well, I went on to do a degree in English literature. I loved my poetry. But I found a wee site called badpoetry.com and I thought I'd share one because I think it's genius. Not bad at all. It's called Bulb Included by Alan Turner. And it goes like this. I looked in the box. Bulb included, the tag said. There was nothing there. Simple but effective, that poem, and I think we can all relate. Cutting Crew next on Coast.
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2: Hello, you, it's Tony, Jason, Sam from your Feel Good Breakfast. Tomorrow morning after 8, we're talking retirement plans. Whether you've been there, whether you're inching closer, whether your parents are, you can get it wrong.
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0: It's almost two. This is Coast with Donna on your Feel Good Work Day. I'm not sure if you saw it when it came out. It was during COVID. Head High, a local series. It ran for two seasons and we loved it as a family. Now I see it has been released internationally on Netflix. So if you didn't catch it the first time, now might be the time. It follows a family and their trials and tribulations. A little bit cheesy in places, but boy, that first episode, there is such a killer end to it that you are drawn in. And the acting, particularly from the young people, just sensational. Highly recommend that one. After two, more of your feel-good 80s, Elton John. I've got a Kiwi double from Dragon and the Exponents too on Coast.
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16: In this update, the Prime Minister seems perplexed by Winston Peters breaking ranks over the second Auckland Harbour Crossing business case. The New Zealand First Leader called it a waste of money and claims he requested changes before signing off on it. The Social Development Minister's asked for an explanation as it's revealed thousands of pensioners missed out on the winter energy payment. The chair of KiwiBank's holding company is floating the idea of a KiwiBank-TSB merger. Comes as a group of Taranaki locals is seeking an interim injunction to stop a proposed merger of TSB and Heartland Banks. A man has died after a dirt bike crash on a Hawke's Bay bike trail on Sunday. He was found in a critical condition south of the Waitangi Bridge in Clive. Four people are injured too seriously after a two-car crash at East Tairi near Dunedin before 11 this morning. Two people had to be cut from the wrecked vehicles. And that's news.
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16: In sport, usual early bird Racey Erasmus has explained why he's delayed the Springboks team naming for the first test against the All Blacks on Sunday morning. The South African coach usually names his team Monday or Tuesday local time. But this week, Erasmus won't name it until around midnight on Thursday, our time, after the All Blacks.
18: With respect for New Zealand and knowing how tough this one is going to be. And yeah, and this one specifically, we think the less time they have to prepare for our team, the better. So it's not an arrogant thing, it's a respect thing.
16: And the Warriors have doubled down on their commitment to 5'8", Chanel Harris-Tavita, upgrading his contract 3 months after he signed a new deal. He's now locked in until the end of the 2029 NRL League season. 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

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Lorna Riley on your feel-good workday. And when it comes to fashion, there are four big names: New York, Milan, London, and Paris. 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

It's Big Spender 2026. 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That is coming up with Grant Kitayama at 3:20 this afternoon. 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A homegrown hit for LAB in just a moment after the second biggest band to ever come out of Sweden. It's Coast.

0: Kai's time of your feel good 80s with Lorna on your feel good Tuesday afternoon. Now, this is a student's dream, I would have thought. A company has brought out a shirt. They call it Herc Shirt, and it can supposedly stay fresh for more than a month without washing. That's with daily wear. The Herc Shirt uses copper, silver, zinc, gold, volcanic ash, and two secret ingredients woven directly into the fabric to fight odour and absorb moisture. The company also says it lasts longer than conventional t-shirts because it needs far fewer washes. Now, the shirt will cost you just upwards of $100, expected to go on sale in November. Apart from anything else, who wants to wear the same thing every day? That's pretty boring. But I don't think this is going to work. And the reason I say that is that a few years ago, the same company brought out self-cleaning underwear. And have you got any in your undies drawer? No, you do not. I rest my case. Prince with a far more attractive item of clothing is next on Coast.
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0: It's Kelly's time of your Feel Good 80s as we near three on your Feel Good Workday with Lorna. And happy birthday to one of our own today, Nigel Griggs, best known as the bass guitarist in Split Enz. Not an original member, he joined in 1977 at the same time as Neil Finn. But he stayed with them right until they split in 1984, and his songwriting credits include Dirty Creature that he co-wrote with both the Finn brothers. So good on their recent reunion tour. Sadly, Nigel wasn't able to take part in that, though he has done other reunion tours with them. Happy 77th birthday, Nigel, and thanks for the music. Grant Kitayama along in just a few minutes with more Feel Good 80s, Michael Jackson, U2 and Tracy Chapman. Plus, in less than half an hour, he's got that cuticle that could get you in the draw to be our big spender to Paris and Celine Dion. Good luck, and I'll catch you back from 10 tomorrow.
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26: In this update, the Prime Minister wants answers over a benefit bungle that saw thousands of pensioners miss out on winter energy payments. The Human Rights Commission wants action to address the long-term harms of chemical use in our timber industry. A report's found successive governments failed to adequately support forestry workers who were exposed to PCP. New Defence Minister Paul Goldsmith says it's regrettable he had to cancel a major meeting in Canberra with counterparts from Australia and Japan this week. Goldsmith's taken on the role after Chris Pink was sacked from Cabinet last week. Three people have been rescued uninjured off a Christchurch rooftop after gale force winds sent power lines down onto scaffolding on Ferry Road. Power customers connected to the Unison network in Napier and Hastings will receive $275 this year in dividends from the Hawke's Bay Power Consumers Trust. And that's news.
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26: In sport, former Maroon skipper Cameron Smith's explaining why he's ruled himself out as the next Queensland coach in league State of Origin. He's confirmed he won't be applying. Smith has told Channel 9 the job isn't for him, despite his involvement in 2022 and 23.
16: Thoroughly enjoyed my time there, but there was a reason why I stepped away after that season was because I just couldn't fully commit to the role. And at that point in time, it was assistant coach, not head coach. And nothing in my life at this point in time has changed.
26: The Tall Ferns basketballers have overcome limited preparation to start their pre-Olympic qualifying tournament in style. They've beaten Argentina 57-35 in Mexico. That is sport. I'm Raylene Ramsey. 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

0: It's a feel-good Tuesday afternoon here on Coast, and I'm Grant Kittyama. 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

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This is Coast. Your Grant Kitayama here. It's another Picks Workplace Shout this week. Text Picks. It's PICS, your workplace, and who you're working with to 2699. And

You and your team could win a prize pack, including all your favorite Picks peanut butter flavors. Yummy, yummy. I'm going to pick a winner on Friday. All right, Sister Sledge in the moment, right now, Fairground Attraction.

0: Genesis Coast, a few good 80s. Yeah, I got all my sisters with me too. I didn't have any brothers. I had three sisters. Yeah, they were all younger than me. Actually, I still have three sisters. They're still all younger than me. But they know that I was the golden boy. I was kind of like a, I was kind of like an only child.
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0: Hi, Sally.
3: Hello, how are you?
0: I'm wonderful. Have you ever been to Paris?
3: No, I haven't even been to Europe.
0: Oh my goodness, have you ever seen Celine Dion?
3: No, but I listen to her a lot.
0: Oh, have you ever been on a $10,000 shopping spree?
3: Never, never. Oh my goodness.
0: Well, Sally, I think it's time you got the chance to do just that, right?
3: Oh, it would be fantastic. What an experience, what memories. It would be amazing.
0: It would be.
3: I think with what she's been through and everything, she just carries on like a trooper.
0: Oh,
3: she really does. She's an inspiration, isn't she?
0: She is, Sally, she so is. And you are now in the draw to see her in Paris and to go on a great big shopping spree with Tony Street with $10,000 cash.
3: That would be absolutely amazing. Thank you so much. Thank you.
0: You are so welcome. Here we are. All right, the draw's on Monday, 14th of September. Wish you the best of luck, Sally. It's Tony Street's $10,000 big spender, Celine Dion in Paris. All yours to win thanks to Qantas connecting Kiwis and Aussies for the moments that matter. All right, keep listening for your next cue to call. It's after 5, so stay with me. I've got Huey Lewis in the news still to come before 4, and Laura Branigan's Top Achiever is right after this.
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4: Hello, you. 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

0: You are listening to your home of Feel Good 80s. This is Coast, and I'm Grant Kitayama. Rugby league fans, the date for New Zealand's first ever State of Origin match has been confirmed. 16th of June, 2027. It will be game two in the annual series between the Maroons and the Blues, and will be played at Eden Park. Man, it's going to sell out, isn't it? Kiwi fans can pre-register now for tickets at edenpark.co.nz, and those tickets go on sale in November. Don't you miss out, eh?
1: Whew. 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
0: Next hour, Christopher Cross, Europe, Simply Red, and Fleetwood Mac's 1987 comeback is first up after four.
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9: In this update, New Zealand's population growth is continuing to slow, with the latest stats recording our lowest increase since World War II. The New Zealand Principals Federation wants an independent council covering early childhood to secondary school to oversee major curriculum reforms. Prime Minister Chris Luxon says pulling out of a defence meeting with Australia and Japan shouldn't be catastrophised. Paul Goldsmith wasn't able to change his schedule on short notice after picking up the defence portfolio less than a week ago. A Christchurch couple has won a nine-month battle with Kmart after play sand bought for their children was found to contain asbestos. The disputes tribunals ordered Kmart to pay Al Crisp and David Dingwall more than $15,000. Mercury Energy has announced annual net profit of $321 million, up from just $1 million last year, thanks to favourable hydro conditions and renewable power generation.
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9: In sport, lock Patrick Tuipulotu is refusing to label the All Blacks underdogs in their four-test series against the Springboks. The All Blacks have only won one of their last six against the two-time reigning world champions. But Tuipulotu, who didn't play in any of those matches, doesn't agree they're outsiders.
11: No, it doesn't feel like we're underdogs. It does feel like the two best teams are going head-to-head at the moment and we're trying to fight for that number one spot. World Cups aside, that feels like a final for us.
9: Isaac Hutchinson's back in contention for Canterbury as they welcome Northland for Thursday night's Ranfurly Shield defence. The wing fullback tore the MCL in his left knee during the Chiefs' Super Rugby Pacific semi-final win over the Crusaders. That is sport. I'm Raylene Ramsey. 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

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Grunkity, here today. A free iHeart app has had an update. Makes it even easier to personalize. 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Ever. Christopher Cross, still to come this hour. Right now, Europe inspired by David Bowie's Space Oddity. This is the final countdown.

And I just love that song. This is Coast with your Feel Good 80s. And on Grant Kitayama, dating apps are the modern way many people find their partners, right? The US seems to use them the most, while Europe still stick mostly to meeting people in a bar. So where are Kiwis meeting their partners? Tony, Jason, Sam would love to know tomorrow morning, 20 to 9 with your Feel Good Breakfast.

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0: This is Coast on a feel-good Tuesday afternoon and on Great Kitayama. Let's get you into this unputdownable psychological thriller. It is called It Could Have Been Her by Lisa Jewell. A missing woman, a dysfunctional family, and dark, dark secrets. Prepare to be hooked. The number one Sunday Times and multi-million copy best-selling author Lisa Jewell is back with a brand new spine-tingling thriller. Yeah. If you would like a copy of It Could Have Been Her, text Jewell, J-E-W-E-L-L, and your name to 2699, and I will call you back if you're my winner, okay? I'll call you back with an unlisted number, so answer if it pops up on your phone. Eh? Don't leave me hanging. All right, Euroglide is still to come before 5, and LRB singing down the wife's new boyfriend is up next.
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0: and I'm Grant Kitayama. And that book, It Could Have Been Her by Lisa Jewell, sounds good, doesn't it, eh? Thank you to everybody who texted in to win a copy. I have a winner. Let's give it to Brooke.
1: Hello, this is Brooke speaking.
0: Hey, Brooke, it's Grant speaking.
1: Oh, hello. How's it going?
0: Oh, it's really good. Yourself?
1: Oh, very good, thank you.
0: Oh, wonderful to hear. That book sounds good, eh?
1: Oh, so good. Maybe we're excited to read again, so definitely keen to grab that if I can.
0: Oh, well, let's get you back into reading again then, Brooke. I've got a copy of It Could Have Been Her by Lisa Jewell for you.
1: Oh, lovely. Thank you so much.
0: You are so welcome. There you go. Have another copy tomorrow, eh? Yeah, all right. It is almost 5. Home time. Oh, let's go. Make sure you stay with me. Your next cue to call for Tony Street's $10,000 big spender, Celine Dion in Paris, is coming up next hour thanks to Qantas. So good luck getting in the draw. Also got Travelling Wilburys, Smokey Robinson, Don Henley, and Belinda Carlisle, Finding True Love. It's first up after 5.
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4: In this update, a condition impacting 1 in 10 women and girls in New Zealand will soon no longer need surgery for a diagnosis. New endometriosis guidelines coming into force in middle of next year allow GPs to diagnose based on family history, symptoms and an exam rather than an invasive operation. Deputy Prime Minister says it's not good the government's busiest minister will miss a key meeting, but it's not his fault. National's Paul Goldsmith picked up the defence portfolio after Chris Pink was sacked last week, now putting him in charge of 10 departments. The Human Rights Commission says forestry workers affected by the dangerous chemical PCP deserve better. The commission wants a national inquiry, better ACC access for workers and a redress system. The Early Childhood Council says ACT's plan to strengthen vetting for people working with children will need to work better than the system it's inspired by. That's news.
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4: In sport, Patrick Tuipulotu has underlined what it takes to beat the Springboks as the All Blacks prepare to face them 4 weeks running. The veteran lock has a 5-win, 2-loss record against South Africa, but hasn't faced them for 5 years. He says he knows the margins are finite.
6: Sometimes around set piece, could be pinned down in a corner, trying to maul us and get a winning try. So a lot of those come down to those mental decisions in the last few minutes where the game's on the line.
4: And Chiefs outside back Isaac Hutchinson's fit again for Canterbury as they welcome Northland for Thursday night's Ranfurly Shield defence. Silver Ferns captain Karen Berger admits the uncertainty around our domestic competition next year contributed to her re-signing across the ditch. 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

What a boss here on Coast with your Feel Good 80s. And Grant Kadiyama here, our fortnightly newsletter. Coastline is out again tomorrow afternoon. Yeah, and Sam Wallace will be writing it all up for you this week. If you sign up now, you'll be in the draw to win both of Coast's Feel Good 80s vinyl records. You know, make sure you don't miss out. 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Okay, Blondie in a moment. This is the Travelling Wilburys.

You are listening to your home of Feel Good 80s. This is Coast. You're Greg at the Arm here on this Feel Good Tuesday evening. It is Tuesday, the 18th of August, 2026. Patrick Swayze was born on this day in 1952. Man. She's like the wind through my tree. Patrick departed in 2009.

0: Signed at the age of 57. Holy moly. And happy birthday to our very own Split Enz bass guitarist Nigel Griggs. There he is. The bass guitar's him. Nice. Nigel is 77 years old today. Yeah. Stay in
1: motion. Celine Dion, live in Paris, $10,000 to spend. Hey,
0: hi there, Katie.
2: Hi.
0: Hi. I think this is one of the best trips we're going to give away ever.
2: Oh, I don't doubt that for a second.
0: Oh, man. Paris, $10,000, Celine Dion.
2: All your dreams coming true all at once.
0: Oh, absolutely. Are you a big fan of Celine Dion, Katie?
2: Has been since my first ever tape, I think I had in the 90s with Celine, and yeah. You feel like you know her when you grow up singing all those songs, and yeah.
0: Oh, how incredible would that concert be, eh? Wow.
2: Oh, my.
0: Well, I tell you what, Katie, you are in the draw now. There you are.
2: What?
0: Yeah.
2: Are you serious?
0: Yeah.
2: Really? Oh. Are you tipping?
0: No, you're in the draw.
2: Oh, what? Yeah. Oh, that'd make my life. Oh, even to be
0: in the draw, that's so exciting. Oh, Katie, I wish you the very best of luck. That draw is on Monday, the 14th of September.
2: I will write that down. Thank you so much. What a cool surprise.
0: You're so welcome. There you go. Katie's in. Tony Street's $10,000 big spender, Celine Dion in Paris. All yours to win thanks to Qantas, connecting Kiwis and Aussies for the moments that matter. All right, keep listening for your next cue to call. It's tomorrow morning, 20 past 8, with Tony, Jason, Sam, your feel-good breakfast. All right, the Eurythmics is still to come before 6, and Phil and Phil's Easy Lover is up next.
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3: Hello, you, it's Tony, Jason, Sam from your Feel Good Breakfast. 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

0: 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Okay, next hour, stay with me. Bette Midler, Iggy Pop, Kim Carnes, and Elton John is on his feet right after six.
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18: In this update, a former Defence Minister Wayne Mapp says we can't be missing an action on the world stage. Newly minted Minister Paul Goldsmith won't go to a high-level meeting between New Zealand, Australia and Japan's defence ministers this week. Parliament's voted to return thousands of hectares of land in the Upper South Island to descendants of its original owners. It includes an agreement to give back around 3,000 hectares, as well as more than $400 million. The Human Rights Commission wants a national inquiry, a redress system and better ACC access for people affected by the forestry chemical PCP. The chemical was used from the 1940s to the 80s. Reassurance: our sluggish population growth isn't cause for alarm, but instead something to adjust to. It grew over 36,000 in the year to June. That's our lowest increase since World War II. That's news.
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18: In sport, the return of guards Flynn Cameron and Corey Webster headlines the Tall Blacks squad name for the next Basketball World Cup qualifying window. Cameron comes back into the fold, having missed the last two windows due to playing in the Australian NBL Finals and then a stint in the NBA Summer League with the Portland Trail Blazers. International centurion Webster returns after an impressive New Zealand NBL campaign with Manawatū and a standout performance for the Tall Black select team against China. The Phoenix have secured Mexican striker Rafael Duran as their first new visa signing for the looming new season in football's Men's A-League. And that is sport. I'm Raylene Ramsey. 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

0: I'm a real wild one.
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0: Wild
1: one. It's a feel-good Tuesday evening here on Coast. And I'm Greg Kittyama. G'day. Coast Drive brought to you by Muffin Break. Make sure you try the Brekkie Puffin. Yeah, Muffin Break spin on a classic Brekkie. Made fresh in store every day. All right, the Commodores, Bon Jovi still to come this hour. Right now, Iggy Pop's 1986 Feral Rocker. Yeah, a real wild child.

Ooh, what a song. Bon Jovi here on Coast with your Feel Good 80s. And yeah, Greg Kitayama, see the dad, Jace Reeves, called our Chasers contestant, Vanessa, with a 4 out of 5 this morning. Yeah, that makes 19 wins in a row for the Chasers. So that jackpot goes to $2,100. Come on, have a shot at it if you think you're smart enough to break this run of wins. 20 to 8 tomorrow morning with your Feel Good Breakfast.

0: Eagle-eyed Sherry here on Coast. And I'm great on this feel-good Tuesday evening. Today is Tuesday, 18th of August, 2026. It is Never Give Up Day. Yeah, that was my father's favorite piece of advice. Never give up, son. Yeah, along with never miss an opportunity to go to the toilet. Seriously. Both of those nuggets of wisdom have set me up pretty well in life. Yeah. And it is also Fajita Day. That is exactly what the Kiriyama chef is preparing for dinner tonight. Yummy. We're going to wash that down with a nice red in celebration of Pinot Noir Day. Oh, by the way, I'm the Kiriyama chef. Yeah. David Bowie, still to come before 7. And Eric Carmen's last big hit is up next.
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0: Look at that, it's 7 here on Coast. Yeah, Grakiri Amu here. Time for me to go home and cook up those fajitas. Pretty excited about them. Oh, yeah. Crack open a bottle of wine. Nice. JT's got you covered after 7. Peter Gabriel, Brian Adams, Pat Benatar, Billy Ocean all lined up. So stay for them and have yourself a wonderful Tuesday night, eh? I'll see you tomorrow from 3. Bye-bye.
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1: 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Thanks to Qantas, connecting Kiwis and Aussies for the moments that matter.
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3: In this update, a former Defence Minister Wayne Mapp says we can't be missing an action on the world stage. Newly minted Minister Paul Goldsmith won't go to a high-level meeting between New Zealand, Australia and Japan's defence ministers this week. Parliament's voted to return thousands of hectares of land in the Upper South Island to descendants of its original owners. It includes an agreement to give back around 3,000 hectares, as well as more than $400 million. The Human Rights Commission wants a national inquiry, a redress system and better ACC access for people affected by the forestry chemical PCP. The chemical was used from the 1940s to the 80s. Reassurance: our sluggish population growth isn't cause for alarm, but instead something to adjust to. It grew over 36,000 in the year to June. That's our lowest increase since World War II. That's news.
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5: In sport, the return of guards Flynn Cameron and Corey Webster headlines the Tall Blacks squad named for the next Basketball World Cup qualifying window. Cameron comes back into the fold, having missed the last two windows due to playing in the Australian NBL finals and then a stint in the NBA Summer League with the Portland Trail Blazers. Veteran All Blacks lock Patrick Tuipulotu admits the incoming series against South Africa feels different to other encounters. He's played the Springboks seven times in his career, though surprisingly hasn't met them since 2021. Tuipulotu says the nature of a four-test series means this will be different.
6: Just to be a part of it is pretty exciting, and a challenge coming up against the Springboks is, you know, they're number one in the world, they're number one for a reason, and we're not far off, and we need to test ourselves and see where we're at.
5: Mexican striker Rafael Duran is the first new visa signing for the Wellington Phoenix men ahead of the new A-League football season. That's sport. I'm Stuart Willey.
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This is Coast with JT. Kia ora, good evening. Welcome along to the Feel Good Night Show on your Tuesday evening. I don't know if you know this, but today is International Bad Poetry Day. So I thought I'd have a go. So here we go. Here's my poem. There once was a girl from Nantucket, and I've been told not to finish that, even though there's no Broadcasting Standards Authority anymore. Anyway, here we go. Hall of Notes, Kiss on my list to get us going tonight on Coast.

That's your Feel Good 80s. This is Coast with JT. Now, tomorrow morning on the Feel Good Breakfast with Tony, Jason, Sam, like hair trends, they change over the years. You know, perms to the Rachel to the Moulet. And now there's a new style which is called skunk hair, which sounds awful, but Tony will tell us all about this tomorrow morning just before 7. You'll find out what skunk hair actually is.

0: It's your feel good 80s. This is Coast with JT. U2 is up next. The All Blacks are taking on South Africa at the legendary Ellis Park in Joburg Sunday morning at the horrific time of 3 a.m. That's very inconvenient. You know, like, I'm all in on this greatest rivalry tour. We've played three of the best so far, and the Stormers, the Bulls, the Sharks, put 50 on the last two, and I would dearly love to get up at 3 a.m. and watch that game. But what I've discovered is that as I get older, if I was to do that, Sunday would feel like I was hungover, right? Without having any drinks. It just, you get up at 3 a.m, you're jet lagged for the day. I don't want to feel that way. I did that for nearly 20 years as an idiot young person. So I'll do the gentleman's hours. I will throw my phone out the window so I don't get any spoilers and watch a breakfast replay like a sane person.
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0: These are your feel-good 80s, and it's Coast with JT. Coming up after 8, music from Prince, John Farnham, Roxette's in there too, but right now, this is what you need. And here is tonight's quote. It's from Andy Frizzella, who once said, "Grit wins, resilience wins, fortitude wins, endurance wins, discipline wins. Every hardship you face is an opportunity to develop traits that will build you into a legend." There's your quote. I read that and I was ready to run through a brick wall, so take that with you into your Wednesday. Hardships are setbacks, but the comeback from that is where you can earn some true toughness. That is what you need to hear on Coast.
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9: In this update, New Zealand's population growth is continuing to slow, with the latest stats recording our lowest increase since World War II. Emily Ansell reports.
10: National population estimates for June show our resident population reached over 5,300,000. In the year to June, it grew over 36,000, split almost evenly across births and migration. However, this period saw the lowest number of registered births since 2003.
9: State Highway 1 has reopened at Hunderley in Hurunui. The closure in North Canterbury followed a two-vehicle crash which left two people seriously injured at around 3 this afternoon. Another person suffered moderate injuries. Hopes more Kiwis will take on big companies when they believe they've been wronged after a Christchurch couple beat Kmart in the disputes tribunal. The retailer has been ordered to pay them more than $15,000 after play sand bought for their children was found to contain asbestos. Elle Crisp says it all started when she saw WorkSafe decontaminated a Kmart store over the sand.
11: Kmart closed a store in Hamilton because sand was found in their break room. And I thought, that's crazy that you would close the store, decontaminate it, but yet it's been in my children's hands and I'm just told to chuck it in the bin.
9: A push to put the brakes on constant curriculum changes in schools, with a new independent body proposed to oversee major reforms. The NZ Principals Federation wants a council covering early childhood to secondary school, with changes backed by research, developed with educators and tested before rollout. Claims US prosecutors don't have enough evidence to convict the man on trial for the murder of legendary hip-hop artist Tupac Shakur. Dwayne Keith Davis, or Keefy D, is accused of orchestrating the 1996 Las Vegas drive-by shooting. But Davis's defense lawyer Michael Sant has challenged the jury to find evidence his client was in town that night.
12: And at the end of all the time you spend together, what you're going to find is that the state cannot prove to you beyond reasonable doubt the claim that Keefy had anything to do with it.
9: That's news.
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9: In sport, Rugby League and Luke Hansen's been named at 5/8, with Chanel Harris-Tavita shifting to halfback in the Warriors' side for their NRL clash against the Rabbitohs in Sydney on Saturday night. Hansen is promoted from reserve grade for his second NRL appearance, with fellow playmaker

0: is Luke Metcalf and Te Mairi Martin, both injured. A more straightforward path to a contract in Australia's Super Netball this time round for Silver Ferns captain Karen Berger. She's re-signed with the Sunshine Coast Lightning for 2027. Berger says she still spoke with the Ferns coaches, but the process was smoother in light of the ongoing uncertainty around a New Zealand domestic competition.
1: I'm pretty sure and confident that there's a lot of people working and making sure that will be something. It's just the fact that it's taking a little time. And so considering there's not necessarily 100% guaranteed competition and also what that is going to look like, the conversations look definitely a lot different.
0: That's sport. I'm Stuart Willey.
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Some wonderful songs on the way. Billy Joel up next, and this absolute gem from Split Enz. It's Poor Boy on Coast.

It's your Feel Good 80s. This is Coast with JT. Now, tomorrow morning on the Feel Good Breakfast with Tony, Jason, Sam, they're talking about local legends to global superstars. Who would you be starstruck by if you saw them now? Like, if you were walking down the street and you saw this person, would you, like, duck off into another, like, shop somewhere and be like, ah! We want to know tomorrow morning, 7:10, who that person would be for you on Coast.

your feel-good 80s. This is Coast with JT. We've got Tina Turner coming up next. Seth MacFarlane, normally known for, you know, writing and voicing some quite crass comedy on the animated show Family Guy. But the man can sing. They also do musical numbers on that show, so it should come as no surprise he's decided to release an album where he's got like a full orchestra and he's covering a whole bunch of Muppet songs. And it's no joke. These are beautiful renditions of Muppets classics like Being Green.

0: The album's called Seth MacFarlane Sings the Muppets, and yes, Rainbow Connection's on there as well. The album comes out September 18.
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0: These are your feel-good 80s, and it's Coast with JT. Coming up after 9, music from Queen, Eurythmics and Aretha, and we'll hear from the Little River Band as well. This is Back Tomorrow Morning. 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The results are out now, and you can see them on the New Zealand Herald website. But tomorrow morning, the jackpot for the Chasers, our 5-question quiz game that we do every morning, is it $2,100? $2,100. This morning, Jason Reeves, he beat Vanessa with a 4 out of 5. So the jackpot now moves another $100. $2,100, that could be yours. Make sure you're listening 20 to 8 tomorrow morning for that cue to call. Take on these guys. They are beatable. Someone's got to take that money. Might as well be you.
1: The glittering lights of the iconic Eiffel Tower. 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

0: 8:20 tomorrow morning, five chances a day to play. Thanks to Qantas, connecting Kiwis and Aussies for the moments that matter.
1: Kiwi Bank, chasing the fox, is back. 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
13: In this update, a condition impacting 1 in 10 women and girls in New Zealand will soon no longer need surgery for a diagnosis. New endometriosis guidelines coming into force in mid-2027 will allow GPs to diagnose based on family history, symptoms and examination, rather than an invasive operation.

0: Minister for Women Nicola Greg says she hopes quicker diagnoses free women from pain.
1: I've lost count of the number of women who have come to me sharing their experiences of going to see a clinician and being told it's bad period pain, go home and take a Panadol. Well, that's just not good enough.
0: The Human Rights Commission says forestry workers affected by the dangerous chemical PCP deserve better. The chemical was used at thousands of sites across the country between the 1940s and 1980s and has been linked to higher rates of cancer, infertility, organ toxicity and miscarriages. The Commission wants a national inquiry, better ACC access for workers and a redress system. Senior advisor Oliver Christella says we can't pretend we've moved on.
2: Worthwhile stressing that while this is a historic issue, it is an ongoing issue. These workers are still there and the lands still have PCP in them.
0: The Prime Minister wants answers over a benefit bungle that saw thousands of pensioners miss out on the winter energy payments. The Ministry of Social Development says 15,000 pensioners were impacted, with 6,000 still not receiving payments as of last week. That's now been fixed, but Chris Luxon says it's not good enough.
3: I think it's unacceptable. I am sorry that it happened. But what I'm interested in is making sure people get their money as quickly as possible, and then we'll go out and work out what happened.
0: Donald Trump says North Korea has responded to his efforts to engage a day after he scaled back military exercises with South Korea. Political opponents in Washington are hitting out at Trump's signal to Kim Jong-un, calling it inane and short-sighted. That's news.
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0: In sport, All Blacks lock Patrick Tuipulotu is refusing to label his team the underdogs as they prepare to face the Springboks over four consecutive weekends. The ABs have only won one of their last six against the two-time reigning world champions dating back to 2023. But Tuipulotu, who didn't play in any of those matches, pushed back when asked if they are the outsiders for the series.
5: No, it doesn't feel like we're underdogs. It does feel like the two best teams are going head-to-head at the moment and we're trying to vie for that number one spot. World Cups aside, that feels like a final for us.
0: The first test is in Johannesburg on Sunday morning. New Zealand's State of Origin League fans can get the felt pen out and circle Wednesday, June 16 on next year's calendar. The Australian Rugby League Commission has confirmed Auckland's Eden Park will host Queensland and New South Wales on that date. A Warriors game will take place at the ground on the Sunday prior. That's sport. I'm Stuart Willey.
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It's your Feel Good 80s. This is Coast with JT. Huge news came out today. June 16, 2027. That'll be the day that New South Wales versus Queensland, an official State of Origin game, gets played at Eden Park in Auckland. How amazing that is. League fans just beside themselves. I don't think the Aussies are ready for this. The passion that New Zealanders have for State of Origin is, I think it's more than they have. Anyway, here's Alison Moyet on Coast.

It's your Feel Good 80s. This is Coast with JT. Tomorrow morning on the Feel Good Breakfast with Tony, Jason, Sam, that is your next chance to get in the draw to go and see Celine Dion live in Paris, and also $10,000 to spend with Tony Street's $10,000 Big Spender. What a prize that is. 20 past 8 tomorrow morning is that cue to call, and then plenty more chances throughout the day as well. One of the biggest prizes I think we've ever given away. So your chance to win that tomorrow morning here on Coast.

0: If you feel good 80s, then this is Coast with JT. The Pet Shop Boys are coming up next. I saw an amazing headline that said, woman dies, comes back to life, gets parking ticket. And I was like, oh, I've got to read that. And it's exactly what it seems. And Auckland woman collapsed in a supermarket parking lot, which was horrible, right? And a member of the public felt no pulse, started doing chest compressions. St. John's turned up. They took over. They bring her back to life. Then she finds out she's got an $80 ticket for overstaying her time limit in the car park. And then when she explains to the parking people the situation, they were like, okay, and still charged her $30. So thankfully the supermarket stepped in and they have paid that fine. But just so you know, if you technically die in a supermarket parking lot and you come back to life, you'll only get $50 off your fine. There you go. Better living, everyone.
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0: These are your Feel Good 80s, and it's Coast with JT. Coming up after 10, we've got music from Madonna, The Cars, and Lenny Kravitz as well. But Tony, Jason, Sam, they are back tomorrow morning from 6. If you missed them today, there is a catch-up podcast you can listen to on our website at coastonline.co.nz. But one of their favourite bits from this morning was how Sammy, of all people, was saying you can now get a boob job in 15 minutes through a new procedure.
1: I think you want people to be like, has she? 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It's like, create some speculation, you've nailed it.
2: Do you think that's what we're doing with your hair? 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
3: 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Very nice.
1: Appreciate that. 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
4: In this update, Endometriosis New Zealand says it's delighted with new guidelines aimed at cutting years off waiting for care. The new criteria, launched mid-next year, will support GPs to diagnose the condition based on family history, symptoms and examination in place of invasive surgery. Chief Executive Tanya Cook says on average people have had to suffer through 10 years of pain and debilitating symptoms before they get a diagnosis.
5: Many young women having to drop out of education, school, impacting their relationships. It's a long time to wait.
4: Police have confirmed a motorcyclist died after colliding with a car in Awatoto, Hastings this afternoon. The crash occurred just after 4:30 on State Highway 51, south of Waitangi Road. The highway remains closed with diversions at Waitangi and Farndon Roads. A person's died after a crash in Peka Peka on the Kapiti coast just after 7 this evening. The driver and only person in the vehicle died at the scene on Potawa Road. The road's currently closed with the public urged to avoid the area. A former defence minister says we can't be missing in action on the world stage as Paul Goldsmith skips a meeting with international counterparts in Canberra. Wayne Mapp reckons the newly appointed defence minister has too much on his plate. Parliament's voted to return thousands of hectares of land in the Upper South Island to descendants of its original owners. The Nelson Tenths Trust Bill has passed its third reading. It includes an agreement to give back around 3,000 hectares, as well as more than $400 million. Nelson MP Rachel Boyack says she's pleased this day has finally come.
6: The fact that this issue has persisted across generations speaks to the importance of governments being willing to confront historical wrongs.
4: A US Air Force flight bound for Antarctica made a U-turn back to Christchurch today, less than 2.5 hours after taking off. The C-17 turned around over the Southern Ocean after a warning from Russia of potential space debris in New Zealand-controlled airspace. That's news.
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4: In sport, Queensland great Cameron Smith won't be in charge of the Maroons when the State of Origin series comes to Auckland's Eden Park next year. The 43-year-old former Queensland captain had been endorsed by outgoing mentor Billy Slater and coaching legend Wayne Bennett as the best fit for the vacant role. But Smith has ruled out applying, speaking on Channel 9.
8: Yeah, I really appreciate the sentiments from those two men, but it's not the role for me at this current time.
4: The Eden Park Origin match, Game 2 of the 2027 series, will be on Wednesday, June 16. The Tall Ferns basketballers are off to a winning start at their pre-Olympic qualifying tournament in Mexico. They've beaten Argentina 57-35 on the back of a dominant 21-3 fourth-quarter surge. New Zealand face Brazil tomorrow. That's sport. I'm Stuart Willey.
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And we're streaming on there too. Fleetwood Mac coming up after this one from Genesis, and that's all on Coast.

It's your Feel Good 80s. This is Coast with JT. Tomorrow morning on the Feel Good Breakfast with Tony, Jason, Sam, they're talking about like the, you know, the modern way that people meet their partners. Is it on the dating apps? You know, like, is it mostly people meeting in a bar? You know, so where are Kiwis meeting their partners? We would love to know tomorrow morning where you met yours at 20 to 9. Maybe you did some kissing. Here's Prince, Kiss on Coast.

It's your feel good 80s. This is Coast with JT. Kenny and Dolly coming up next. Now look, it is 2026 and people and tourists in Scotland still believe there is a Loch Ness Monster. Honestly, so sometimes I blame AI for dumbing us all down, but then the

0: evidence is overwhelming that it predates that. We're in August now. There have apparently been more official sightings of the Loch Ness Monster logged on the official sightings register than all of 2025. And an Aussie tourist is the latest. He had photographic proof. I've seen it. It looks like a rock in the water. He says it's Nessie's humps. And you know, we could just end this nonsense once and for all. Just drain the lock. I know it would be costly and all that, but just drain the lock. And if there's a dragon-like creature gasping for air at the bottom of the lock, I will apologise profusely, says the man who just last week put some money under my daughter's pillow pretending to be the Tooth Fairy.
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0: These are your feel-good 80s, and it's Coast with JT. Coming up after 11, music from Lionel Richie, Paul Simon, Bob Seger's in there too, but right now, this is what you need. Tonight's quote is from Andy Frazella, who said, "Grit wins, resilience wins, fortitude wins, endurance wins, discipline wins. Every hardship you face is an opportunity to develop traits that will build you into a legend." Here's your quote. I read that, man. I was ready to run through a brick wall. So take that with you into your Wednesday. Hardships are setbacks, but the comeback from that, that's where you earn some true toughness, and that is what you need to hear on Code.
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0: 8:20 tomorrow morning, five chances a day to play. Thanks to Qantas, connecting Kiwis and Aussies for the moments that matter.
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7: In this update, the Minister for Women believes new endometriosis guidelines will help women and girls get a diagnosis sooner. New criteria being rolled out from mid-2027 removes the need for invasive surgery to diagnose the condition, which affects 1 in 10 women and girls in New Zealand. Currently, it can take 8 to 12 years to get a diagnosis. Nicola Griggs says the change will make an enormous difference.
8: I myself have had a number of friends who've never been able to conceive because they were suffering so badly from this condition and it took so long to be diagnosed and they're treated that their window for fertility had closed. So that's just absolutely heartbreaking.
7: Reassurance our sluggish population growth isn't cause for alarm, but instead something to adjust to. It grew over 36,000 in the year to June, our lowest increase since World War II. This brought the population to over 5,300,000. Former Prime Minister's Chief Science Advisor, Sir Peter Gluckman, says our ageing population is playing into this.
9: We have to think about the balance between the investment in children and young people at the beginning of life and maintaining people healthy and productive and contributing to society much later in life.
7: The Serious Fraud Office has accused a former council manager and two associates of obtaining more than $12 million by deceiving two councils. It's alleged the manager manipulated the procurement process to get contracts for an engineering firm he also worked for, receiving millions from councils in Auckland and the Kapiti Coast. The trio have entered not guilty pleas and elected a jury trial. The government's weighing up funding to recover an ancient migration waka in the Chatham Islands. Ministers Paul Goldsmith and Tama Pōtaka visited the site yesterday. Pōtaka says the waka is one of the most significant archaeological finds in New Zealand history, and the government needs to carefully consider how it will support the work.
10: This is a historical find of archaeological significance, not only to Polynesia, but the whole world.
7: Pōtaka also announced $1.7 million in dock funding for removing feral cats and controlling wild pigs on the Chathams. That's news.
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7: In sport, usual early bird Russie Erasmus has explained why he's delayed the Springboks team naming for the first test against the All Blacks on Sunday morning. The South African coach usually names his team Monday or Tuesday local time, but this week Erasmus won't name it until

0: around midnight on Thursday, New Zealand time, after the All Blacks.
1: Just respect for New Zealand and knowing how tough this one is going to be. And yeah, and this one specifically, we think the less time they have to prepare for our team, the better. So it's not an arrogance thing, it's respecting.
0: A confidence-instilling performance and result for the Tall Ferns basketballers. World number 21 New Zealand have beaten 23rd-ranked Argentina 57-35 at a pre-Olympic qualifying tournament in Mexico. The Ferns next face world number 9 Brazil tomorrow. The winner of the 8-team event secures entry to a qualifying event for the Los Angeles Games in 2028. That's sport. I'm Stuart Willie.
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This is Coast with JT. Don't forget, tomorrow morning, 20 past 8, your next chance to get in the draw with Tony, Jason, Sam for Tony Street's $10,000 big spender, which just happens to be in Paris this time round, where you also get to see Celine Dion live in concert. How good? That cue to call coming up tomorrow on Coast.

0: It's your Feel Good 80s. This is Coast with JT. Glenn Fry coming up next. And before we go tonight, Michael Jackson's daughter, Paris, she's 28 years old now. She's following in his footsteps and she's going to be releasing her debut album in just a few weeks' time, which is very cool. She was part of this new podcast and she was given like this fascinating insight into what it was like to be the kid of Michael Jackson. And she said that he was her best friend, but also that he was actually surprisingly strict.
1: We weren't allowed to watch television or movies and stuff either, unless we were studying it for film with the sound off, or you know, it was on the weekends if we had like done everything we were supposed to.
0: And also, remember Neverland Ranch had all those amazing carnival rides? Yeah, they weren't allowed on them.
1: It was made very, very clear that all of the attractions there were not for us. That did not belong to us. That was for, you know, underprivileged children.
0: Yeah, imagine having that in your backyard and you couldn't go on them.
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6: 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And where it might end up. With the New Zealand Herald. 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

0: It's your Feel Good 80s. This is Coast with JT. Thank you so much for joining me tonight. I'd love to have your company again tomorrow night from 7. Tomorrow morning on the Feel Good Breakfast with Tony, Jason, Sam. Make sure you are listening around about 20 past 8 for that cue to call for your chance to go to Paris to see Celine Dion live in concert, which by itself is an amazing prize. Also, we'll give you $10,000 spending money. How good does that sound? So that cue to call coming up tomorrow. Also, speaking of big money, the Chasers with Southern Cross Travel Insurance. That's up to $2,100. You can take that money from the guys, and that cue to call is at 20 to 8 tomorrow. Have a wonderful Wednesday, and good night, everybody.
1: The glittering lights of the iconic Eiffel Tower. 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
0: 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And what won the day. 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
1: In this update, a condition affecting 1 in 10 women and girls in New Zealand will soon no longer need surgery for a diagnosis. New endometriosis guidelines coming into force in mid-2027 will allow GPs to diagnose based on family history, symptoms and examination rather than an invasive operation. Greenpeace is backing the Human Rights Commission's call for more support for workers harmed by the forestry chemical PCP. The chemical has been tied to higher cancer, organ toxicity, infertility and miscarriage rates. The commission wants a national inquiry, redress and greater ACC access for those affected. Greenpeace Executive Director Russell Norman says part of the issue was structural.
2: You know, you have an unregulated industry as it was and was just allowed to spread this poison everywhere.
1: Parliament's voted to return thousands of hectares of land in the Upper South Island to descendants of its original owners. Waiata rung out after the Nelson Tents Trust Bill passed its third reading. An organisation teaching child protection courses is welcoming the possibility of strengthening the vetting process. ACT is campaigning on introducing a Working with Children card, which would monitor police and regulatory systems for any offences relating to the worker. It says safety checks are typically only reassessed every 3 years, offering only a snapshot of the individual at one point in time. Child Matters Chief Executive Megan West says procedures could go much further.
3: There's been a number of cases where people have fallen through the gaps because police vetting only captures convictions as well. It doesn't actually identify other safety measures.
1: A US Air Force flight bound for Antarctica made a U-turn back to Christchurch earlier, less than 2.5 hours after taking off. The C-17 turned around over the Southern Ocean after a warning from Russia of potential space debris in New Zealand-controlled airspace.

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0: In sport, rugby league, and Luke Hansen's been named at 5'8", with Chanel Harris-Tavita shifting to halfback in the Warriors' side for their NRL clash against the Rabbitohs in Sydney on Saturday night. Hansen's promoted from reserve grade for his second NRL appearance, with fellow playmakers Luke Metcalf and Taimaidi Martin both injured. The return of guards Flynn Cameron and Corey Webster headline the Tall Blacks squad, named for the next Basketball World Cup qualifying window. Cameron comes back into the fold, having missed the last two windows due to playing in the Australian NBL Finals and then a stint in the NBA Summer League with the Portland Trail Blazers. Mexican striker Rafael Duran is the first new visa signing for the Wellington Phoenix men ahead of the new A-League football season. And Silver Ferns captain Karen Berger admits the uncertainty around the New Zealand domestic competition next year contributed to her re-signing across the ditch. That's sport. I'm Stuart Willey.
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4: In this update, Prime Minister Chris Luxon says pulling out of a defence meeting with Australia and Japan shouldn't be catastrophised. Less than a week on from picking up the defence portfolio, Paul Goldsmith's pulled out of a meeting with counterparts in Canberra this week. He says he wasn't able to change his schedule and attend on such short notice. A delegation of New Zealand companies have missed out on taking part in a showcase of defence capability. Luxon says there will be more opportunities for those businesses.
5: We are very determined that as we spend more money in New Zealand on defence, we want the New Zealand defence industry to be beneficiaries of that expenditure.
4: New Zealand's population growth is continuing to slow, with the latest stats recording our lowest increase since World War II. Emily Ansell reports.
6: National population estimates for June show our resident population reached over 5,300,000. In the year to June, it grew over 36,000, split almost evenly across births and migration. However, this period saw the lowest number of registered births since 2003.
4: Gisborne District Council says it will engage constructively with the facilitator appointed by the government to look at its regulation of forestry in the region. Forestry Minister Todd McClay calls the move a circuit breaker after the sector raised concern about the council's approach to land use change. The council cracked down on consent compliance after a 2023 ministerial inquiry recommended local forestry rules be tightened. In a statement, the council says it remains open to change where the evidence shows change is needed. A push to put the brakes on constant curriculum changes in schools, with a new independent body proposed to oversee major reforms. The NZ Principals Federation wants a council covering early childhood to secondary school, with changes backed by research, developed with educators, and tested before rollout. Hopes more Kiwis will take on big companies when they believe they've been wronged after a Christchurch couple beat Kmart in the disputes tribunal. The retailer's been ordered to pay L. Crisp and David Dingwall more than $15,000 after PlaySand bought for their children was found to contain asbestos. L. Crisp says it all started when she saw WorkSafe decontaminated a Kmart store over the sand.
7: Kmart closed a store in Hamilton because sand was found in their break room. And I thought, that's crazy that you would close the store, decontaminate it, but yet it's been in my children's hands and I'm just told to chuck it in the bin.
4: Claims US prosecutors don't have enough evidence to convict the man on trial for the murder of legendary hip-hop artist Tupac Shakur. Dwayne Keith Davis, or Keefy D, is accused of orchestrating the 1996 Las Vegas drive-by shooting. It followed an attack on the 63-year-old's nephew. But Davis's defense lawyer, Michael Sant, has challenged the jury to find evidence his client was in town that night.
8: And at the end of all the time we spent together, what you're going to find is that the state cannot prove to you beyond reasonable doubt the claim that Kiwi had anything to do with it.
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4: In sport, Luke Hansen's been named at 5'8", with Chanel Harris-Tavita shifting to halfback in the Warriors' side for their NRL clash against the Rabbitohs in Sydney on Saturday night. Hansen's promoted from reserve grade for his second NRL.

0: NRL appearance, with fellow playmakers Luke Metcalf and Taimaiti Martin both injured. Fullback Sian's Nicole Klukstar couldn't be switched into the halves following his suspension, with Tain Tupiki reclaiming the number one jersey. The injury issues in the halves also see Jet Cleary, younger brother of Panthers star Nathan, come into the extended reserves. A more straightforward path to a contract in Australia's Super Netball this time around for Silver Ferns captain Karen Berger. She's re-signed with the Sunshine Coast Lightning for 2027. Berger says she still spoke with the Ferns coaches, but the process was smoother in light of the ongoing uncertainty around a New Zealand domestic competition.
1: I'm pretty sure and confident that there's a lot of people working and making sure that will be something. It's just the fact that it's taking a little time. And so considering there's not necessarily 100% guaranteed competition and also what that is going to look like, the conversations look definitely a lot different.
0: Isaac Hutchinson is back in contention for Canterbury as they welcome Northland for Thursday night's Ranfurly Shield defence. The 22-year-old wing fullback tore the MCL in his left knee during the Chiefs Super Rugby Pacific semi-final win over the Crusaders. But after a 2025 where Hutchinson required a complete right knee reconstruction, he's looking on the bright side.
2: Once I found out the magnitude of it and only being at MCL, well, I say only because I've been through worse, luckily. Good to know that it was a lot quicker of a turnaround, so I think the motivation to just get out there and work hard so I can get back on the field as soon as possible was pretty high.
0: The return of guards Flynn Cameron and Corey Webster headlines the Tall Blacks squad named for the next Basketball World Cup qualifying window. Cameron comes back into the fold, having missed the last two windows due to playing in the Australian NBL finals and then a stint in the NBA Summer League with the Portland Trail Blazers. That's news and sport. I'm Stuart Willey.
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4: 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Know what's happening. Know why it's happening. Know where it's headed. And where it might end up. With the New Zealand Herald. To make sense of the headlines, to understand what's at stake, and to stay connected to what really matters, turn to the New Zealand Herald. Journalism you can trust to cover all sides of the story. The New Zealand Herald. News worth knowing.

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2: In this update, a condition affecting 1 in 10 women and girls in New Zealand will soon no longer need surgery for a diagnosis. New endometriosis guidelines coming into force in mid-2027 will allow GPs to diagnose based on family history, symptoms and examination rather than an invasive operation. Minister for Women Nicola Gregg says she hopes quicker diagnoses free women from pain.
3: I've lost count of the number of women who have come to me sharing their experiences of going to see a clinician and being told it's bad period pain, go home and take a Panadol. Well, that's just not good enough.
2: The Human Rights Commission says forestry workers affected by the dangerous chemical PCP deserve better. The chemical was used at thousands of sites across the country between the 1940s and 1980s and has been linked to higher rates of cancer, infertility, organ toxicity and miscarriages. The commission wants a national inquiry, better ACC access for workers and a redress system. Senior advisor Oliver Christella says we can't pretend we've moved on.
4: Worthwhile stressing that while this is a historic issue, it is an ongoing issue. These workers are still there and the lands still have PCP in them.
2: The Prime Minister wants answers over a benefit bungle that saw thousands of pensioners miss out on the winter energy payments. A law change passed quickly last year required beneficiaries to reapply for certain payments every year and accidentally included the winter payment. The Ministry of Social Development says 15,000 pensioners were impacted, with 6,000 still not receiving payments as of last week. That's now been fixed, but Chris Luxon says it's not good enough.
5: I think it's unacceptable. I am sorry that it happened, but what I'm interested in is making sure people get their money as quickly as possible, and then we'll go out and work out what happened.
2: The Teachers Disciplinary Tribunal is censuring a former Rotorua teacher convicted of indecently assaulting a child under 12 years old. Erin Jami was sentenced at the Rotorua District Court in August 2024 to 11 months home detention on a representative charge relating to the student. Jordan Dunn has more details.
6: The tribunal's decision says the 37-year-old mother developed an inappropriate relationship with the preteen at her school, which continued after the student left. It finds Jami guilty of serious misconduct and considers it justified her registration was cancelled.
2: Donald Trump says North Korea has responded to his efforts to engage a day after he scaled back military exercises with South Korea. Political opponents in Washington are hitting out at Trump's signal to Kim Jong-un, calling it inane and short-sighted. South Korea insists the defensive drills aren't aimed at Pyongyang. The US president wouldn't be drawn on whether the shift followed a request from the North Korean leader.
7: I just wanted to follow up on the South Korea question.
8: You're a loud, boisterous person. 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
7: I was trying to find out if you had been talking to Kim Jong-un, if he had asked you to scale back on those military exercises.
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2: In sport, All Blacks lock Patrick Tuipulotu is refusing to label his team the underdogs as they prepare to face the Springboks over four consecutive weekends. The ABs have only won one of their last six against the two-time reigning world champions, dating back to 2023. But Tuipulotu, who didn't play in any of those matches, has pushed back when asked if they are the outsiders for this series.
10: No, it doesn't feel like we're underdogs. It does feel like the two best teams are going head-to-head at the moment and we're trying to fight for that number one spot. World Cups aside, that feels like a final for us.
2: The first test is in Johannesburg on Sunday morning. New Zealand's State of Origin League fans can get the felt pen out and circle Wednesday, June 16 on next year's calendar. The Australian Rugby League Commission has confirmed Auckland's Eden Park will host Queensland and New South Wales on that date. A Warriors game will take place at the ground on the Sunday prior. Meanwhile, the Warriors have doubled down on their commitment to 5'8" Chanel Harris-Tavita, upgrading his contract 3 months after he signed a new deal. He's now locked in until the end of the 2029 NRL League season. Silver Ferns captain Karen Berger's acknowledging the netballers most impacted by the ongoing uncertainty around a domestic competition next year. She's re-signed with Australian super netball side the Sunshine Coast Lightning for 2027. Berger says while the players are being kept in the loop on any progress with the New Zealand competition, it's sad to think about those not in or on the fringe of the Ferns.
11: The girls who have had contracts and potentially can have

0: contracts overseas are in a bit of a better position, but there's a massive amount of our netballers who don't really know what next year looks like. I know there's a lot of anxiety for them, and hopefully some answers come their way pretty soon.
1: Mexican striker Rafael Doran is the first new visa signing for Phoenix Men ahead of the new A-League football season. The 28-year-old, who's signed a two-year deal with Wellington, was part of MacArthur FC's squad in the last season's A-League. That's News and Sport. I'm Stuart Willey.
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9: In this update, Endometriosis New Zealand says it's delighted with new guidelines aimed at cutting years off waiting for care. New criteria launched mid-next year will support GPs to diagnose the condition based on family history, symptoms and examination in place of invasive surgery. Chief Executive Tanya Cook says on average, women have had to suffer through 10 years of pain and debilitating symptoms before they get a diagnosis.
10: Many young women having to drop out of education, school, impacting their relationships. It's a long time to wait.
9: Police have confirmed a motorcyclist died after colliding with a car in Awatoto, Hastings, yesterday afternoon. The crash occurred just after 4:30 on State Highway 51, south of Waitangi Road. Parliament's voted to return thousands of hectares of land in the Upper South Island to descendants of its original owners. The Nelson Tents Trust Bill has passed its third reading. It includes an agreement to give back around 3,000 hectares, as well as more than $400 million. Nelson MP Rachel Boyack says she's pleased the day has finally come.
11: The fact that this issue has persisted across generations speaks to the importance of governments being willing to confront historical wrongs.
9: The Early Childhood Council says ACT's plan to strengthen vetting for people working with children will need to work better than the system it's inspired by. The party's campaigning on introducing a Working with Children card, which would ensure safety checks are continually carried out instead of once every 3 years. It says Queensland has a similar system called the Blue Card. But Council Chief Executive Simon Lauber says it hasn't worked very well.
12: what I've heard is that there were reports happening. So then whoever was the authority wasn't connecting the dots, and there was nothing actually happened when people did do the reports.
9: The chair of KiwiBank's holding company is floating the idea of a KiwiBank TSB merger. It comes as a group of Taranaki locals is seeking an interim injunction to stop a proposed merger of TSB and Heartland Banks. Kiwi Capital Group chair David McLean has told Business Desk the government-owned company doesn't want to involve itself in the TSB Heartland merger, but he says it would be interested in some sort of getting together with TSB. The interim injunction on the TSB Heartland merger is due to be heard on Thursday. The Forestry Minister says a circuit break is needed at Gisborne District Council after the forestry sector called foul on tougher enforcement. A facilitator has been appointed to decide whether intervention's needed after the council cracked down on consent compliance. The stricter conditions came after a 2023 ministerial inquiry recommended local forestry rules be tightened. Todd McLay says forestry companies reckon it's gone too far.
13: I want to be very, very clear to the council that ultimately, whilst enforcement orders may well be warranted, we're going to be very careful that they are measured and they're not heavy-handed.
9: A US Air Force flight bound for Antarctica made a U-turn back to Christchurch yesterday, less than 2.5 hours after taking off. The C-17 turned around over the Southern Ocean after a warning from Russia of potential space debris in New Zealand-controlled airspace.
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9: In sport, Queensland great Cameron Smith won't be in charge of the Maroons when the State of Origin series comes to Auckland's Eden Park next year. The 43-year-old former Queensland captain had been endorsed by outgoing mentor Billy Slater and coaching legend Wayne Bennett as the best fit for the vacant role. But Smith has now ruled out applying, speaking on Channel 9.
15: Yeah, I really appreciate, you know, the sentiments from those two men, but it's not the role for me at this current time.
9: The Eden Park Origin match, game 2 of the 2027 series, will be on Wednesday, June 16. Luke Hansen's been named at 5/8, with Chanel Harris-Tavita shifting to halfback in the Warriors' side for their NRL clash against the Rabbitohs in Sydney on Saturday night. Hansen's promoted from reserve grade for his second NRL appearance, with fellow playmakers Luke Metcalf and Temaidi Martin both injured. Fullback Chance Nihil Klukstar couldn't be switched into the halves following his suspension, with Tain Tuopiki reclaiming the number one jersey. The Tall Ferns basketballers are off to a winning start in their pre-Olympic qualifying tournament in Mexico. They've beaten Argentina 57-35 on the back of a dominant 21-3 fourth quarter surge. Guard Taylor Dalton is proud of their defensive intensity.
16: To go out there, leave it all on the court, and to keep any international team to 35 points is very impressive.
9: New Zealand face Brazil tomorrow. All Blacks coach Dave Rennie expects to rotate their supposed first-choice side over the coming 4 weeks against the Springboks. They've already been forced to send four players home from the tour through injury, with the first test still 5 days away. Rennie says it's just an impossibility to play all your top players in four consecutive matches against the Springboks.
17: When we name our side, we're going to leave out some really good players. In four tests, I think we'll end up using 30-odd players anyway, so the guys who don't get their opportunity this week will probably get a crack at some stage during the series.
9: That's News and Sport. I'm Stuart Willey.
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21: In this update, the Minister for Women believes new endometriosis guidelines will help women and girls get a diagnosis sooner. New criteria being rolled out from mid-2027 removes the need for invasive surgery to diagnose the condition, which affects 1 in 10 women and girls in New Zealand. Currently, it can take 8 to 12 years to get a diagnosis. Nicola Griggs says the change will make an enormous difference.
22: I myself have had a number of friends who've never been able to conceive because they were suffering so badly from this condition and it took so long to be diagnosed and they're treated that their window for fertility had closed. So that's just absolutely heartbreaking.
21: Reassurance our sluggish population growth isn't cause for alarm, but instead something to adjust to. It grew over 36,000 in the year to June, our lowest increase since World War II. It brought our population to over 5,300,000. Former Prime Minister's Chief Science Advisor, Sir Peter Gluckman, says our ageing population is playing into this.
23: We have to think about the balance between the investment in children and young people at the beginning of life and maintaining people healthy and productive and contributing to society much later in life.
21: A former defence minister says we can't be missing in action on the world stage. Newly minted minister Paul Goldsmith won't go to a high-level meeting between New Zealand, Australia and Japan's defence ministers this week. He only picked up the role after Chris Penk's failed leadership bid last week saw him lose his portfolios. Former defence minister Wayne Mapp says Goldsmith probably has too many portfolios on his plate.
24: Some would say 12 is too many. It does feel like this is kind of like just a holding position through the election.
21: The Serious Fraud Office has accused a former council manager and two associates of obtaining more than $12 million by deceiving two councils. It's alleged the manager manipulated the procurement process to get contracts for an engineering firm he worked for. It's alleged the firm fraudulently received $1.7 million from Auckland Council and $10.5 million from Kapiti Coast District Council. The trio have entered not guilty pleas and elected for a jury trial. The government's weighing up funding to recover an ancient migration waka in the Chatham Islands. Ministers Paul Goldsmith and Tama Potaka visited the site on Monday. Potaka says the waka is one of the most significant archaeological finds in New Zealand history, and the government needs to carefully consider how it will support the work to recover it.
6: This is a historical find of archaeological significance, not only to Polynesia, but the whole world.
21: Potaka also announced $1.7 million in dock funding for removing feral cats and controlling wild pigs on the Chathams. An earthquake expert says it's not unusual to see lots of earthquakes over a short period of time. Indonesia's continuing to face aftershocks after a deadly quake on Saturday. Colombia and Japan have also been hit recently. Auckland University's Jennifer Eccles says they occurred on different plate boundaries and systems, and the timing is coincidental.
10: It's about 16 magnitude 7 or greater that are expected to occur each year. Having a 4 in a month is not that unusual.
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21: In sport, usual early bird Russie Erasmus has explained why he's delayed the Springboks team naming for the first test against the All Blacks on Sunday morning. The South African coach usually names his team Monday or Tuesday local time, but this week Erasmus won't name it until around midnight on Thursday New Zealand time, after the All Blacks.
12: It's the respect for New Zealand and knowing how tough this one is going to be. And yeah, and this one specifically, we think the less time they have to prepare for our team, the better. So it's not an arrogance thing, it's a respect thing.
21: A confidence-instilling performance and result for the Tall Ferns basketballers. World number 21, New Zealand, have beaten 23rd-ranked Argentina, 57-35, at a pre-Olympic qualifying tournament in Mexico. The Ferns next face world number 9, Brazil, tomorrow. The winner of the 8-team event secures entry to a qualifier for the Los Angeles Games in 2028. Former Maroons skipper Cameron Smith's explaining why he's ruled himself out as the next Queensland coach in League's State of Origin. The 43-year-old Origin greats confirmed he won't be applying for the vacant role. It means he won't be in charge when Auckland's Eden Park hosts the second game of next year's series between Queensland and New South Wales on Wednesday, June 16. Smith told Channel 9 the job isn't for him, despite his involvement in 22 and 23.
13: Thoroughly enjoyed my time there, but there was a reason why I stepped away after that season was because I just couldn't fully commit to the role. And at that point in time, it was assistant coach, not head coach. And nothing in my life at this point in time has changed.
21: Meanwhile, the Warriors have doubled down on their commitment to 5'8" Chanel Harris-Tavita, upgrading his contract 3 months after he signed a new deal. He's now locked in until the end of the 2029 NRL League season, which would be his 10th with the club. That's News and Sport. I'm Stuart Willey.
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2: In this update, Prime Minister Chris Luxon says pulling out of a defence meeting with Australia and Japan shouldn't be catastrophised. Less than a week on from picking up the defence portfolio, Paul Goldsmith's pulled out of a meeting with counterparts in Canberra this week. He says he wasn't able to change his schedule and attend on such short notice. A delegation of New Zealand companies have missed out on taking part in a showcase of defence capability. Luxon says there will be more opportunities for those businesses.
3: We are very determined that as we spend more money in New Zealand on defence, we want the New Zealand defence industry to be beneficiaries of that expenditure.
2: New Zealand's population growth is continuing to slow, with the latest stats recording our lowest increase since World War II. Emily Ansell reports.
4: National population estimates for June show our resident population reached over 5,300,000. In the year to June, it grew over 36,000, split almost evenly across births and migration. However, this period saw the lowest number of registered births since 2003.
2: Gisborne District Council says it will engage constructively with the facilitator appointed by the government to look at its regulation of forestry in the region. Forestry Minister Todd McClay calls the move a circuit breaker after the sector raised concern about the council's approach to land use change. The council cracked down on consent compliance after a 2023 ministerial inquiry recommended local forestry rules be tightened. In a statement, the council says it remains open to change where the evidence shows change is needed. A push to put the brakes on constant curriculum changes in schools, with a new independent body proposed to oversee major reforms. The NZ Principals Federation wants a council covering early childhood to secondary school, with changes backed by research, developed with educators and tested before rollout. Hopes more Kiwis will take on big companies when they believe they've been wronged after a Christchurch couple beat Kmart in the disputes tribunal. The retailer's been ordered to pay L. Crisp and David Dingwall more than $15,000 after play sand bought for their children was found to contain asbestos. L. Crisp says it all started when she saw WorkSafe decontaminated a Kmart store over the sand.
5: Kmart closed a store in Hamilton because sand was found in their break room. And I thought, that's crazy that you would close the store, decontaminate it, but yet it's been in my children's hands and I'm just told to chuck it in the bin.
2: Claims US prosecutors don't have enough evidence to convict the man on trial for the

0: murder of legendary hip-hop artist Tupac Shakur. Dwayne Keith Davis, or Keefy D, is accused of orchestrating the 1996 Las Vegas drive-by shooting. It followed an attack on the 63-year-old's nephew. But Davis's defense lawyer, Michael Sant, has challenged the jury to find evidence his client was in town that night.
1: And at the end of all the time you spent together, what you're going to find is that the state cannot prove to you beyond reasonable doubt the claim that Keefy had anything to do with it.
2: The new OneRoof app has property values for homes around the country and compare houses side by side. 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
0: In sport, Luke Hansen's been named at 5'8", with Chanel Harris-Tavita shifting to halfback in the Warriors' side for their NRL clash against the Rabbitohs in Sydney on Saturday night. Hansen's promoted from reserve grade for his second NRL appearance, with fellow playmakers Luke Metcalf and Tamaidi Martin both injured. Fullback Sian's Nicole Klukstar couldn't be switched into the halves following his suspension, with Tane Tupiki reclaiming the number one jersey. The injury issues in the halves also see Jet Cleary, younger brother of Panthers star Nathan, come into the extended reserves. A more straightforward path to a contract in Australia's Super Netball this time around for Silver Ferns captain Karen Berger. She's re-signed with the Sunshine Coast Lightning for 2027. Berger says she still spoke with the Ferns coaches, but the process was smoother in light of the ongoing uncertainty around a New Zealand domestic competition.
3: I'm pretty sure and confident that there's a lot of people working and making sure that will be something. It's just the fact that it's taking a little time. And so considering there's not necessarily 100% guaranteed competition and also what that is going to look like, the conversations look definitely a lot different.
0: Isaac Hutchinson is back in contention for Canterbury as they welcome Northland for Thursday night's Ranfurly Shield defence. The 22-year-old wing fullback tore the MCL in his left knee during the Chiefs Super Rugby Pacific semi-final win over the Crusaders. But after a 2025 where Hutchinson required a complete right knee reconstruction, he's looking on the bright side.
4: Once I found out the magnitude of it and only being at MCL, well, I say only because I've been through worse, luckily. Good to know that it was a lot quicker of a turnaround, so I think the motivation to just get out there and work hard so I can get back on the field as soon as possible was pretty high.
0: The return of guards Flynn Cameron and Corey Webster headlines the Tall Blacks squad named for the next Basketball World Cup qualifying window. Cameron comes back into the fold, having missed the last two windows due to playing in the Australian NBL finals and then a stint in the NBA Summer League with the Portland Trailblazers. That's news and sport. I'm Stuart Willey.
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5: In this update, thousands of older Kiwis are struggling to afford the basics, with many going without health care and living in homes they don't own. 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
6: Women experience higher levels of hardship across all 10 measures. Māori and Pacific were disproportionately impacted as well. And also as people got older, we saw a lot more loneliness.
5: Is Paul Goldsmith taking on too much? He's now juggling 10 portfolios, including defence, after Chris Pink was sacked. The workload's already showing he pulled out of a key security meeting this week. Defence industry strategist Josh Winneta.
7: You've got a number of active conflicts around the world. New Zealand is still trying to think through its capability plan for defence. Those kind of things will start to really rub up against each other.
5: A view, kids need stability in the classroom, not another round of curriculum overhauls. The Principals Federation is calling for an independent council to oversee education changes, with reforms backed by research, shaped by teachers and tested before rollout. And bailiffs across the country are scanning the number plates of parked cars today in a major crackdown on unpaid court fines. More than 7,000 people have been flagged, with more than 1,300 paying up on the spot.
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5: In sport, Damien McKenzie is firming to take his place in the All Blacks to face the Springboks in the opening test on Sunday morning at Ellis Park.
9: The All Blacks fullback had plenty of strapping to protect his twisted ankle, but appeared to be moving relatively freely during the short window that media were allowed to observe training. Cam Roygaard and Will Jordan, meanwhile, were looking ready to go ahead of the official team announcement late Thursday night, New Zealand time.
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11: Blue skies mean cold starts in Blenheim, the coldest this morning on minus one. Still those showers grazing in the southwest flow up the east coast. It's best in the west and in the north.
12: Hello you, good morning. Thank you for joining us on Wednesday the 19th of August. And a few weeks ago we talked about the fact that Perky Nanas were in the news because everyone wanted the Perky Nana. Around the world it was a big thing, right? Today though, Whittaker's Peanut Slabs are in the news because someone complained.
13: Look, I get people wanting to have a peanut slab. I reckon it's one of the greatest chocolate bars.
14: But the accusations. Is this where we're at with the world? This is a sad indictment of where we're at, isn't it?
12: Oh, it's wild. We'll tell you what's going on in 2 songs' time.
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0: North Coast. Your feel-good breakfast with Tony, Jason, Sam. Bang on 10 past 6 on a day where you can win a whole lot of money. The Chasers this morning is at $2,100. Now, if you don't know what the Chasers is, it's a game we're going to play just after half past 7 today. Now, none of us want to play it, so we roll the dice and figure
1: should
0: out
1: who we roll the dice early?
2: Should we go an early roll?
0: Are you reckon? All right, roll it then. Okay, now this is to decide who has to play the game today. It's a general knowledge quiz against...
1: Oh, yes, it's Jason.
3: Yes!
0: Again?
1: Sorry, Jace, you hate the roll early now.
0: I've never been a huge fan of rolling the dice.
1: Because now Sam and I can just relax, because it really hypes us up when we have to defend that much cash.
2: It's
0: going to be sitting there with me all day today. It's kind of like if I was having a peanut slab walking onto a flight. Did you hear about this? So there's a woman boarding a flight in Bali, and her name's Maddie, and she's Maddie in the Wild or Maddie at Wild something. She's a TikToker anyway. She's eating a peanut slab.
1: Oh, that makes more sense that she was so vocal on this.
0: Yeah, it's exactly it. So she's eating a peanut slab. She's about to jump on the plane. And in the tunnel, you know, the walkways, you're jumping on the plane, someone behind her said,
4: "Thank God I'm not anaphylactic.
0: Yes, I will." She's chopping it down. And people around her are like, hey, that's nuts. Come on, nuts on a plane? Come on.
1: Well, actually, the opinion has been divided because half of the people are saying, you shouldn't have done that. Think about the people that, get anaphylaxis from airborne nuts. And the other half are saying, well, they literally serve nuts on planes, so what are you going to do?
2: Which sounds like the worst case for anyone that's anaphylactic, isn't it? You know, a closed cabin with 300 servings of nuts.
1: Do you know what? It's funny you say that. Tim Spector, he's a professor of genetic epidemiology at King's College London, says...
2: Well, what would he know?
1: He argues that medical studies show that aircraft ventilation systems filter out heavy nut dust particles. So when a child nearly died in 2014, a four-year-old child nearly died, and they claimed it was from the packet of nuts that someone had opened a couple of rows ahead, he's saying it was more likely the physical residue that was left on the tray and the seats, so the plane wasn't cleaned properly. Oh. Now, I can attest to that because I've got a child that's allergic to cashews and pistachios, right? Mm-hmm. And airborne nuts won't get her, but any residue will, to the point where she could touch where a bliss ball with cashew nuts has been. If she touched the dust on the thing and then put it on her eye would all swell up.
2: Yeah, right.
0: Yeah.
1: But I'm like, how come airplanes then? Because we know that. Why are they still, I was just on Singapore Airlines and they served warm nuts. Why are they still running that gauntlet?
0: I don't know. It's dangerous. You'd imagine a lot of the American ones, because people sue everyone in America. The American airlines probably bail out of those nuts, wouldn't they?
1: Schools serve nuts. Our primary

0: preschool serves, well, allows nuts.
1: Yeah,
0: well, but preschool didn't.
2: Well, yeah. That's weird. What, they reach a certain age and suddenly can have nuts around
1: the
2: kids?
1: Well, I guess the sensitivity drops away, maybe. I don't know.
2: Not for every child, though.
1: But don't you think, if that's the case, and they're having to clean the planes to that extent, is that just another driver of the cost of flying? That you have to make sure there's no residue anywhere of anything on the planes? And back to Streddy's point, why run the gauntlet?
0: But to be fair, the residue must have been just sitting there for her to be allergic three rows back.
1: Do you know if someone accosted me for eating a peanut slab boarding a plane, I'd be like, how dare you? I'd be pretty upset.
0: What if they said, my four-year-old severely allergic, she could die if you eat your nuts?
1: Well, yeah, but are you not allowed to eat a peanut slab?
0: I think you'd feel very different if it was your child. Very, very different.
2: Yeah, it's a lot. You know? You've got kids with allergies.
1: Oh, I guess you're right. But
0: the rule should be you can't have nuts. Like, I don't think that's a rule, so she technically wasn't breaking any rule. Right? Was she?
1: No, yeah.
0: But also they serve in New Zealand. That's the point. Serves skinny dipped almonds.
2: Yeah, and the peanut slab. I mean, don't ever come down on the peanut slab. It's wrapped in chocolate.
1: Yeah,
2: it's good for you.
1: You know, as a person with a child with nut allergies, have you ever accosted someone for eating a peanut slab?
0: To be fair, if they were eating, you know, maybe like a coconut raff, or if they were eating a cherry ripe, I'd say just go for your life. But a peanut slab, I mean, I get it. You know, it's such a good chunk of bar.
2: I mean, that's the exception.
0: I just think the airlines need to get aligned on this. Are we eating nuts or not?
2: And if you aren't, then Karens will run wild, like that's happened to this poor girl when she's jumping on a plane. Anyway, hey, more on cereal next, though, because it's a dangerous world with our breakfast. Tell you why after this on Coast.

0: This is Coach, your feel-good breakfast with Tony, Jason, Sam at 17 past 6. Hey, if you're driving around today and you're going to park somewhere, be real careful, okay? Because number plates are being scanned all over the country today because they're going to crack down on unpaid fines.
1: What fines? Court fines?

0: any kind of fines you got outstanding at the moment, they'll track you down through your car registration.
1: And a message of you're a parent that has registered your child's card, they'll come after you because you're the person on the the register.
0: That's true.
2: Do people just not pay fines?
0: What's that? Oh, yeah, heaps of fine dodgers.
1: There are. And there are people who have like hundreds of them and somehow they get off them. And yet I feel like we'd be jailed.
0: I'd be doing time over expired watch.
2: Good citizens and bad citizens, aren't there? Next question, though. Do you eat cereal? Because there is a global decline of the consumption of cereal. Cereal is a great joy, isn't it?
1: Cereal?
2: Yeah.
1: I used to eat Weet-Bix every day of my life as a child without fail.
2: I do treat it like a treat food, though. Yeah, like a bowl of Nutri-Grain. It's like,
1: Nutri-Grain's a bit different.
0: Our kids love Nutri-Grain.
2: We go through a bit of it as well.
0: We plough through Nutri-Grain.
1: I guess it depends what cereal you're having, right? Because there's a real push, what's the diet where you... Oh, there's one certain diet where you sprinkle on the nuts and you have nuts only, and it's kind of... it was really big. Oh, yeah, and they had all that. You know, there's a special cereal company, and it's, low FODMAP or something, and it was a real big push, that raw cereal.
0: Oh, that's right.
1: And everyone was making their own.
0: There was a big push to granola for a while.
2: Well, it's on the way out, isn't it? The numbers are bad for cereal.
0: That's what they're saying, yeah. So the sales have been declining so much that what they're going to do is something from our childhood, and I kind of love this. They're going to put toys back inside the cereal boxes. Remember that?
1: I reckon it will work too if you look at the way. Imagine if they put the New World knives in cereal, I'd be buying. Oh, look, I've got a Ginsu.
0: Even just stickers inside, they're like, stickers inside the cereal box.
2: Can you remember the All Black coins?
1: Yeah, and the cards.
2: You get like a book, and then when you got the coin, you try and get the whole thing. You stamp the coin, the silver coin, it was like Sid Going and all those greats.
1: It's actually a really good idea. I remember trying to get the All Black cards, and they'd be wedged down in between, like that right on the edge.
0: I remember that,
1: Do you know what? I reckon this is a really good idea, but I agree with those stats. You know, when I grew up, we were a cereal family through and through. We either had Weet-Bix, we had porridge. I know my brother was obsessed with Cocoa Pops, so he would have that, Corn Flakes. But I look at my three kids now, and none of them eat cereal regularly. My son and my daughter will have porridge when we make it occasionally.
0: Yep.
1: But they are peanut butter toast.
2: Same.
1: Why is that? Is it because people are more aware of dairy or?
0: I think something all the sugar content. Remember that thing came out a little while ago. Yeah, you're better to have pizza than you have cereal.
1: Carbs is not the reason kids aren't eating cereal. Well, kids need carbs.
2: I think there's just a push to to higher protein diets, and I just don't think.
0: Even amongst kids, you reckon?
2: I think just in terms of family knowledge.
1: But what would that mean for kids, though? Because we all know kids need carbs.
2: 100%.
1: And if they're not eating cereal, they're not just sitting there eating an egg with no toast. No. Do you know what I mean? No. That's still eating carbs.
0: Actually, let's see. How common is cereal now? I mean, if sales have been down for so long, what are you having now? Like, are you still rocking the cereals? Like, I'm not you, Tony. I had a Weet-Bix religiously. Yeah. Every single day I had Weet-Bix.
1: You guys see me. Sometimes I still have it, and I reckon I have it just for nostalgic reasons.
2: 100%. 50% Weet-Bix, 50% brown sugar. That was the recipe.
1: Oh, do you have brown sugar with Weet-Bix? Yeah.
0: So you're still doing the cereals? If not, what are you having for breakfast? 2699 will give us a buzz. 0800 004 COAST. It's the Pet Shop Boys on Coast.

0: This is Coast, your feel-good breakfast with Tony, Jason, Sam. Imagine being in Paris, seeing this performed live by Celine Dion. You could win those tickets plus $10,000 cash to spend on a shopping spree in Paris. Flying Qantas. Your next chance to be in the store is at 20 past 8 this morning. When you're in Paris, maybe a baguette or a croissant for breakfast. Maybe not cereal though, because cereal sales have been down for the last 5 years. And so cereal companies are now saying, you know what we need to do? Go back to the future. Let's put toys back in. When we were growing up, we had little spacemen, we had little planes, we had coins, farm animals, cards. Coins. Oh, the cards are the big thing, eh? Yeah, that's right.
1: Remember you collected the whole set. I reckon they should do what Woolworths has done and get those ushies that everyone's so desperate to find. You put the ushies in the cereal.
0: I'm sure
1: we'd have 5 box of Weet-Bix lined up.
2: How do we feel about that, like kind of coercing us into buying cereal, you know, with toys? Are we still falling for that trap?
1: What's happening everywhere? How do you feel about Woolworths doing it?
2: No, I guess
0: the stickers for the knives.
2: No, don't you look at Woolworths as like you're kind of doing your shopping anywhere? Whereas, like, aren't we meant to be discouraging everyone from eating cereal? That's the way I look at it.
1: I don't see cereal as the enemy. I reckon there's way worse things. I mean, if you're saying cereal's bad, toast is just as bad.
2: Oh, absolutely.
1: Well, right?
0: And the stuff you put on the toast, and
1: they've got to have something for... Mm. I mean, mine don't eat cereal. I actually wish they did. Mm. I think it would be easier.
0: So cereal sales are down so much. What are we having for breakfast? G'day, Mac. What are you doing? Are you still rocking the cereal or something else?
3: Yeah, mate. Every morning I have 10 Weet-Bix.
0: Oh, 10?
3: Yeah.
1: You've just reminded me of that All Blacks campaign they did, remember?
0: How many?
1: How many? 10. How long does it take you to chew through 10 Weet-Bix?
3: Well, what I do is I boil the jugs and I pour boiling water on the Weet-Bix to soften them up.
0: I used to do that.
2: Yeah.
0: Yeah, and it's that smell, eh? You do that and there's that smell wafts through the air. Oh, that takes
2: What do you put on top of them, Mac?
3: Tablespoon of jam.
2: Jam?
1: Oh, this is an unusual cereal bowl.
3: Yeah, mate,
2: well,
3: you mix it in, you don't need to put sugar in it.
0: Oh,
2: see, I tell you what.
0: I suppose you're right.
2: That is a huge amount of fibre. You're turning your stomach into a concrete mixer at that point, aren't you?
1: It's obviously working.
0: Yeah. Actually, I just love those little Weet-Bix bites, the little fruit through the little Weet-Bix bites.
1: Oh,
0: bites.
1: Delicious,
0: aren't they? Delicious. One more real quick. G'day, Debbie.
4: Hi.
0: Hi, only the important things this morning. What are you having for breakfast?
4: Well, every morning I put the coffee on the stove, then I make my oats, whether it's on the stove or in the microwave, put a bit of fruit with it, and then after I've had my oats, I then have high-protein piece of toast, and that sets me up for the whole day.
0: Done. Easy. It's the most important meal of the day. I love it.
1: You sound like you're ticking all the boxes. Remember when we were young and the food pyramid was round the other way and they'd say you need to have fruit, cereal, toast, juice. It's like all of the things. Yes. I've got some questions about your breakfast, like cooking the coffee on the stove.
4: I always percolate every morning. I've got one of those little percolators with the coffee. It's just yummy. I just can't do without that. 2 cups every morning to go with my oats and toast.
2: Yeah, so is that one of those coffee machines that kind of like an espresso machine on the stove? Is it
0: just
2: one of those?
0: Drip through the night.
4: Yeah, it's got it. The aluminium. I bought them when I came back from Italy. I bought

0: two. Yeah. So you put the water in the bottom, then you have a little cuppy thing where you put the coffee. Then screw the top on, put it on, because I have a gas stove, put it on the stove, and then it just slowly, you never put it on too high, slowly, and then it, the water steams up through the coffee into the top part of the pot. And you have beautiful percolated coffee for brekkie.
1: And I can tell you love that routine too. I think you're smashing it.
2: I think so.
1: I reckon porridge is underrated too. Don't you reckon porridge is underrated?
2: That takes you way back.
1: Because you can use the porridge oats and overnight oats as well. The kids actually love that. And you just throw on some chia seeds and some protein, high protein yogurt.
2: But can you imagine oats is the key. The smell of Debbie's kitchen. Sorry. That percolating coffee. Oh, but you're right. Oats is the key.
3: Yeah. It is the king.
1: Okay, so it turns out, like, from everything that you have been texting us this morning, I think the stats are correct. I don't think we're eating as much cereal as we think.
2: And one celebrity got dropped from a cereal campaign as well.
1: What would make you buy a box of cereal? What would they have to put in there for you to actually purchase it?
2: Toys.
1: I tell you what, if they started putting in some Mecca products, some like a mascara, I'd be all over it.
2: So who got dropped from a cereal label and why? We'll tell you before seven.
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15: In this update, the government's spending another $31 million to add walls to more than 600 classrooms as it continues moving away from open plan learning. Education Minister Erica Stanford says design work will also get underway on 750 more complex classroom spaces. The nurses' organisation says Health New Zealand's $25 million winter health plan doesn't seem to be making much difference. Delegate Tracy Chisholm says there are chronic staff shortages and no sign of extra beds.
16: With record numbers being recorded in multiple EDs, we are seeing the signs of an increasing population that has not been supported by increased infrastructure.
15: New Zealand's pulled out of a key defence meeting with Australia and Japan after new defence

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1: In sport, a stride forward for Damian McKenzie's hopes of playing at fullback in the opening All Blacks Springboks test at Johannesburg's Ellis Park on Sunday morning. He put his injured ankle to work as the side completed one of their two major training sessions this week. Defence coach Tana Umanga says McKenzie ploughed through his workload.
2: He was sharp today. He got through what he needed to get through, so you know he's trending well for being available for this weekend, so and that's all we can ask.
1: Cam Roygaard and Will Jordan also appear to take a full part in the media open section of training. The All Blacks team is named tomorrow night. And Silver Ferns mid-quarter Maddie Gordon is moving from Super Netball's Queensland Firebirds next season to play at an as-yet mystery franchise. And that's sport, I'm Bryn Rudkin.
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3: Hey, a few minutes ago we were talking about the fact that cereal sales have been dropping for the last 5 years, so now cereal companies are thinking about putting toys back in them so we buy more of them. However, there's a cereal company that dropped a celebrity, and speaking of which, someone else quite famous just recently got dropped a few years ago.
4: Yeah, it's a little bit controversial, this one. We all know that Hayden Panettiere has just passed away, and now Neutrogena, who recently dropped her, is really in the gun.
5: Oh yeah, they're in the firing line, but we wanted to dive into the people that have been dropped by brands.
3: Do that 2 songs time from now.
0: Get going in the morning. Feel good. Tony Street, Jace and Sam. Coast Feel Good Breakfast. 6 till 10. Coast.

0: This has caused you feel good breakfast with Tony, Jason, Sam. Congratulations. Gandalf, Sir Ian McKellen, has been honoured as Christchurch's newest citizen.
1: Yeah, he's just raised $350,000 for the city too.
0: What a nice man,
1: what
0: eh?
1: A good bloke.
0: He's just here doing some filming and decided, oh, I'll hang out and do some things for Christchurch.
2: Christchurch has now got two official wizards, haven't they?
1: That's right. So true.
0: Yeah.
1: We need to talk about another famous person now. So Hayden Panettiere, who lost her life a couple of days ago. I think the official cause of death at this point is an accidental overdose, but they're still working through that. And Neutrogena, who she was the face of for quite a few years, is facing a bit of heat because she came out about her struggles with postpartum depression earlier this year. And as soon as she did, unbelievably, they dropped her from the brand. They ceased to have her as an ambassador.
2: Do they ever specify why? Do they just dissolve on her?
1: Well, I think when she was talking about her postpartum depression, that was all wrapped into the fact that she handed over custody of her child to her husband. So I suspect it was in that realm.
0: Okay.
1: But they've not said anything, and now they're having to face the music. But it got us thinking about celebrities or famous faces, and with the sort of controversies they have in their lives, do the brands stick by them or do they run for the hills? One of the most famous ones, Jace, that when we discussed this you brought up, and you're so true, is Tiger Woods. So 2009, he had the infidelity scandal. Remember that? And he had AT&T and Gatorade ended their relationships instantly with him because they didn't want to be associated with a cheating spouse. But Nike stood by him and they were hoping that he would sort his life out and get his life back together. And I don't think Nike suffered from it.
0: Do you remember, not long after that, on one of his big comeback tournaments, he goes to the putt and it was the championship winning putt and the ball teetered on that cup and it was the Nike logo for ages and then it just fell into the cup and he won the championship.
1: Yeah.
0: What a great ad for Nike. Well, they'd be like, see, we told you.
1: Brands go one of two ways, don't they? They either support them or they run for the hills. And it's interesting what they choose to support them over. So here's another example, Michael Phelps, the swimmer. So he was famously pictured. Now, this is an athlete that is, you know, selling the healthy dream, pictured with a bong in a photo, right? So he'd been doing drugs, and this was in 2009, and Kellogg's, the cereal company, ended its sponsorship immediately, and he had other sponsors that stuck with him, but Kellogg's went, nah, that's not part of our ethos.
0: Interesting, eh?
1: Yeah. David Beckham is an interesting contrast. He largely kept all of his endorsements after the big scandal with the nanny. Kanye West, he's a great example of a modern brand.
0: Yes.
1: So after he came out in 2022 with some anti-Semitic comments, both Adidas and Balenciaga cut ties with him.
0: Yeah, instantly.
2: That was an interesting one, eh? Because didn't the Yeezy brand, I think he owned it, then didn't that go on to make more money after he left Adidas?
0: That's right. I think they had to pay him out because they bought his design or something.
2: Yeah, something like that.
0: Right. It was like $1 billion or something they ended up making.
1: Kate Moss is another great example. She was pictured snorting cocaine and she was dropped by H&M, then Burberry, but Chanel didn't renew her contract. So Rimmel initially stood by her, but all of the other major brands ran for the hills. And possibly the one of the most recent examples was Johnny Depp. And remember, he had Amber Heard, remember?
0: Yeah.
1: And
0: Yeah.
1: So Johnny Depp and Amber Heard were in court for a long time and he was up on domestic violence charges. And he was asked to resign from Fantastic Beasts, the movie. His relationship with Pirates of the Caribbean and Disney fell apart, but Dior did the opposite and they doubled down and they offered him a 3-year, $20 million deal.
0: Jeez.
1: What
0: is that telling the world?
1: They obviously believed him. Yeah, so it's interesting.
2: Because he did get off on those charges, though.
0: Yeah, that's true, too.
1: Yeah.
0: She needed him to pay him as well. Like, what a scrap, though. Actually, speaking of scraps, there's one way to cause a family argument is leave one of your kids out of your will, especially when there's a lot of money involved. And this Australian dad says his decision isn't about the money. This is such a juicy story. I'll tell you everything before 7.
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0: Coast with Tony, Jason, Sam. Your feel-good breakfast lotto is at $15 million tonight. Good luck if you're getting a ticket. Speaking of $15 million, that's exactly what's at stake over in Australia. I saw this and I found this so juicy. So is it ever okay to disinherit your child if they've been awful to you? So here's the story. This Aussie dad got a bit of money behind him, $15 million, less than a year to live. And he plans to leave nothing to his son. He says his daughter's always been loving and grateful and supportive, really stepped up since he got sick, hasn't seen his son. In fact, his son has kind of kept his distance a little bit, paid for his son's wedding, sent him through university, never really received much of a thank you either from his son.
1: I think it should absolutely be okay to disinherit if you've got a miserable son that doesn't care about you. Why should they get any money?
2: Yeah, man.
1: I feel like it's really clear cut in my mind.
2: Depending, I guess the other side of it, we don't really know, you know, has the dad been a good dad? You know, like, is there a reason the boy has kind of walked away?
0: Well, I don't know. I mean, the daughter's obviously stepped up. Like, since he got sick, she's been there every day. So here's what the plan is now.
1: He's going to Sounds like you put him through uni and he's done a lot for him.
0: That's exactly it. So he's going to give 60% to the daughter and 40% to her kids. So that's the line that's going to go.
1: Hang on. Does the son have kids?
0: I don't think so. No, he's married, but I don't think he's got kids.
1: Because if he had kids, I think that's a different situation because I feel like they shouldn't be disadvantaged just because their dad was a bit of a dick.
0: Yeah, I agree. I agree. Here's why I think it's awful, okay? Now, dad knows his son's going to be furious when this passes, and the son will fight the will, and that's going to leave the daughter to clean up that mess.
2: That's true.
0: It's what a horrible mess to leave. Ooh. However, has he stepped up while his dad's been there? Apparently he only gets in touch when he wants something.
1: I just don't think you should be entitled to inheritance.
2: No, of course not.
0: Neither do I.
1: Just because you're a child of someone.
2: Oh, of course not. But, you know, maybe, like, instead of going public with the will and saying this is the decision I'm making, why don't you just make an effort to repair the relationship before you pass away?
1: Well, you don't know what the son's done, though.
0: It takes two to tango. He might reach out to the son.
2: And it's a good point. Like, you know, at some point, you know, if a person, you know, you look at, for example, Biden's son, who is just, you know, constantly, you know, Hunter Biden, constantly making terrible decisions. You know, a family member can only push a family so far, can't they?
1: It's complicated, because I can imagine it wasn't exactly easy being Joe Biden's son.
2: That's kind of a poison chalice as well.
1: But there are some selfish people that don't deserve it. And if you've been a selfish child and never given your hoots about your parents, I don't think it should be an automatic right.
0: I know it is, but... Okay.
1: He'd probably win, though, wouldn't he, on appeal?
0: I imagine so. Okay, let's put it this way. God forbid something happened to the Beckhams. Brooklyn Beckham. Does he get inheritance?
2: That's a good question.
1: I don't think it would be a question, because I think their parents that
0: they
1: wouldn't
0: never,
1: cut him out of the will.
0: They would never allow that. Okay,
1: so I'm just not those types of people.
0: You got millions of dollars. One of your kids
1: but
0: been
1: also,
0: awful to you.
1: Also, he's married to a billionaire. Yeah.
0: Okay, he's okay.
1: So he's going to be all right. Okay,
0: yeah. The other's been distant and ungrateful.
1: What about Harry?
0: Yeah, that's the thing. Do you leave something to
1: Prince
0: both your kids anyway or not? Prince Harry, he will. The king.
1: Oh, of course the king will.
0: The king will look after his boy.
1: He kind of has it by birthright by being a royal, doesn't he, anyway?
2: Diminish, though. Come on. You know, I reckon, you get it. You get the Cotswolds. You get the crappy.
1: Cotswolds, beautiful. Well, Clarkson's farm's there. You should love that.
2: It's not the big palaces, though, is it? He just gets like one on the outskirts.
0: So can we decide, is the dad doing the right thing, cutting out the son?
1: I think we need to know more about their relationship.
0: Oh, I just think as a dad, I couldn't do it.
2: But I'm the same.
1: I couldn't either. No matter how much of a little he was.
0: This is kind of

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12: In this update, schools have been hit with their worst week for sickness absences in 3 years, with nearly 10% of class time lost across the country last week. Gisborne and Hawke's Bay were hit hardest, and principals are urging parents to keep unwell kids home as schools also battle staff shortages. An independent victims advocate is questioning whether sending bailiffs out to scan parked cars for unpaid court fines is the best use of their time. The government says the trial has recovered more than $4.2 million so far, but Claire Buckley says it's just a PR exercise.
13: If you're going to do this kind of thing, certainly A, don't advertise it, and B, remember that smart people don't register their cars in their own names anymore.
12: A US Air Force cargo plane heading to Antarctica is back in Christchurch after Russia issued an alert about potentially hazardous activity in space. New Zealand's Aviation Authority says pilots and operators were informed of the warning before turning around over the Southern Ocean less than 2.5 hours after departure. And social media giant Meta is facing a major trial in California, with more than half of US states accusing Facebook and Instagram of being deliberately designed to be addictive to young people. The company denies the claims, while protesters outside the court say holding Meta accountable won't undo the harm already done.
14: But this justice brings us closer to a world where addiction is no longer our predetermined destiny.
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12: In sport, Barcelona have signed World Cup-winning captain Rodri from Manchester City in a deal worth in the region of $150 million. The 30-year-old midfielder has signed a 4-year contract, returning to Spanish football for the first time since 2019 when he played for Atletico Madrid. And a hockey's World Cup, the New Zealand men have beaten Japan 2-0 and the women have lost 3-2 to Ireland in the latest round of matches. 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
16: Who would be the biggest star in the world right now? I'm thinking either Taylor Swift, maybe Donald Trump. He's a big, well-known star. But who would you get starstruck by? Maybe those things are different. You know what I mean?
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0: oh my gosh, I can't believe I'm seeing this person in the flesh.
1: Yeah, 100%. I mean, Hollywood, The Rock, Tom Cruise. But what about local people as well? There's a few local celebs that get me.
2: Is there really?
1: Yeah, I've been starstruck once before.
0: When people have come in here into studio and, you know, you go into a weird zone.
2: You know, I'm back starstruck, and who would you be starstruck by in two songs' time?
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0: you feel good breakfast with Tony, Jason, Sam. Think of breakfast croissant, maybe a pain au chocolat as you look at the sparkling lights of the Eiffel Tower. Oh, and then you got to go to this. Don't say what you're about to say. Celine Dion in concert. We got it all for you. Look back before you leave my life.
1: Anyway,
2: beautiful,
1: Jace.
3: What a beautiful song.
1: Dion,
3: I tell you what,
1: Paris.
3: If I saw Celine Dion, I think I would be absolutely starstruck.
0: Would you?
3: And the reason I want to talk about this today, because I don't know, I haven't felt starstruck in a while, and we get to meet some pretty cool, famous people in here. It's a real lucky, privileged part of our job. Mm. But when I went on this trip to France to do the recce for you for when you go to Paris, Jodie Gordon was on the trip with me, and for the first couple of days I felt a little bit starstruck because I used to watch her as a kid when she played Martha on Home and Away.
0: Martha's cool.
1: Did she live up to what you expected?
3: Oh, she
1: never meet your heroes.
3: She was actually divine. She was actually nicer than I even thought. I thought she'd be great, but she, you know, we ended up having a real bond.
0: Oh, that's
3: which
0: nice.
3: Which was really lucky. But the question is, who would you get starstruck by if you got to meet them in the flesh today? Mm. You know, who would it be?
1: Remember the time that I met Ed Sheeran, and I was cut out of the interview by his team, and he
3: not on purpose. They only said two people could go in.
1: Yeah, and so I got excluded, and then he found out that I was waiting outside. He came out and got me, and I was at this point told that I was just going to be a part of the photo. I'd been excluded from the interview, and 15 minutes had passed, so I thought the interview was over. So he sat down, and I backed up like we were going to take a photograph. And then I effectively sat on his lap waiting for the photograph. And then we're like, we haven't done the interview. And then so I was literally sitting on Ed Sheeran's lap. But he's like, what are you doing?
3: Do you know what happened? Sam came in to join and then he ended up taking over the interview. We're like, oh, cool. He's starstruck. He's taking over the interview.
0: Yeah, that's cool though. Hey? There are some people.
3: He was a great man.
0: Yeah. I mean, who would I get starstruck now? I'm not sure. I was lucky enough to meet and spend some time with Tom Cruise when he filmed in New Zealand.
1: That's wild.
0: It was so wild. And I remember I was silent because a car came and got us, and a car dropped us back to a private plane that he'd arranged for us.
3: It's
0: a long story. But anyway, there was silence in the car until I got to the airport, and I just burst out laughing. I was nerves, and I don't know what it was. I was standing there looking at the man, chatting away, just normal conversation, and that's Tom Cruise. Oh, yeah. My God, it's Tom Cruise. But I think, my wife was a huge fan of Martin Henderson. You know, he's like,
3: Handsome Martin.
0: Yeah, he's in the Toxic video with Britney Spears. So we're walking through,

0: Puna, actually, on the North Shore. Walking through there and walked out of an alleyway and bang, they walked into each other. And he's, oh my God, I'm so sorry, I'm so sorry. She goes, oh, and then she realised who it was. And she said,
1: It's Martin Anderson.
0: He's beautiful though in real life.
2: Yeah. Oh, I remember seeing Sam Neill and Neil Finn talking to each other at the premiere tour for Hunt to the Wilder People, and I reversed. I was like, I actually started walking backwards.
0: Wow.
2: I was like, you know, those, because they're a couple of icons.
1: Yeah.
2: There's not many New Zealanders that'll do it to you.
1: Probably the biggest moment for me was, and I don't know how we quite wrangled this, but we managed to get a big star to host an entire Seven Sharp episode with us. And Pippa Wetzel and I were hosting that day. And that was Billy Crystal. Now, Billy Crystal is a massive star. So not only did we just meet him in the flesh, we were sitting hosting Seven Sharp with him for half an hour.
2: That's so wild.
1: That was wild.
2: Was he cool?
1: It was one of the highest rating episodes Seven Sharp has ever had.
0: I'll bet it would have been. Because he's awesome.
1: And I think he even jumped in at the end of the weather in the news as well. Mm. He was so playful and fun, and he just loved it. I think he was taking his moment.
0: Man, when Harry Met Sally, he did the Oscars a few times. Yeah. He's a great man.
2: Yeah. How New Zealand is that, the way the star just comes in and takes over the news?
1: I know. And the fact that we're like, just roll out the red carpet, just go for it.
0: Yeah. Prince Charles,
1: anything we were going to do it is not going to be as good. Yeah. So that's a question for you this morning. Who would you be starstruck right now if you could meet them in the flesh?
0: Love to hear your story. 0800 004 COAST. Or flick us a text and tell us. 2699. It's the Doobie Brothers on Coast.

0: 25/7 on Coast. Your Feel Good Breakfast with Tony, Jason, Sam. Great news out of Christchurch this morning. One, Sir Ian McCallum, you know, Gandalf, has been given an honorary citizenship. But two, the airport in Christchurch, I love this, set for its biggest summer ever. 1.27 million seats are going to jet out of Christchurch between November and January.
1: Great.
0: Biggest summer ever for Christchurch Airport.

0: Fantastic. Cool, they're flying, aren't they?
1: Literally. Imagine the celebs making their way into the South Island.
2: Can you imagine? And which ones would you be starstruck by? We're having this conversation this morning because I was starstruck by Jodie Gordon, the woman who plays Martha on Home and Away recently when I got to go on a trip with her. And you kind of think as you get older that you won't be starstruck, but you kind of still are.
1: Why not? I get it. Grant, who would you be starstruck by? Who have you been starstruck by?
3: Hello.
1: Hello. Who is it for you, Grant?
3: Oh, Rick Stein.
1: Oh, Rick Stein.
0: The chef. Chef,
2: yeah. What is it about amazing. Rick Stein that you love so much?
3: Oh, he's I've been following him for probably 30, 40 years, and he just knows everything. He's just so good. I mean, he's just such a nice guy. I mean, just like when you hear him and when he talks, and he's just like a normal person. He's just, I don't know, just something about him.
2: Yeah, it's funny. Cool. It's funny how we have these connections with people when we think, you know what, I'd actually really like to meet them. I think they'll be a great person. And you do. You have it from afar.
1: Yeah, especially when you do meet them and they are. Gordon,
2: yeah, you hope it doesn't disappoint
0: when
2: you meet them.
0: I actually met Rick Stein. He came down for a food show in Auckland. I interviewed him on breakfast and he didn't disappoint.
2: Oh, that's fantastic.
1: Yeah. Gordon, what about you? Who'd be starstruck?
4: Yeah, well, the story starts in 1976 where I met my wife I've been married 46 years and it's been a great time, and Rod Stewart was the concert we went to, and if I got to meet him and tell him that he is the reason that I've been married to my lovely wife for 46 years, that would be the pinnacle of my life.
1: Oh, you know, I reckon Rod would love that yarn too.
2: I reckon
1: he's trying to the dude who loves a good yarn.
2: I'd like to meet Rod. I think he'd be a great guy.
1: I met his ex-wife a few times, Rachel Hunter, and I was starstruck a few times.
2: Yeah, I've met Rachel. She's great too.
1: Glenfield's finest.
0: Yeah. I'd like to see his train set. He's into building train
1: sets. Yeah, imagine that. I'd like to see his Ferrari set too. He's got a collection of Ferraris. Yeah. Lynn, what about you? Who would you be starstruck by?
5: Oh, look, I'd have to be Celine Dion. I went to a concert a few years back at Spark Arena.
1: Oh, wow. And
5: she was so amazing. My daughter took me for my birthday.
1: Can you imagine then, Lynn? Imagine then seeing her again in concert, but this time in Paris?
5: That would be, you know, I've been following her health issues and that, and I just play her songs all the time. I think my grandkids get sick of hearing her, but I don't care.
2: Oh, what a great artist to be playing. I feel like you'd be a great candidate for our Paris trip to Big Spender, Lynn.
5: I just love her. I really do. I just think she's got an amazing voice, and she's just one of these singers that you don't hear all the BS about her and all this.
1: Yeah, just a genuine good bugger. Right, listen to this. So you were there. You saw Celine do this.
0: Oh, this is what Lynn's angling for. There were nights when the wind was so cold. Yeah, she hasn't got the cue to call, but she's made the call.
1: Just listen to it right outside your window. Oh, Lynn, your chance to be in that draw to see Celine in Paris with $10,000 to spend, and Qantas will get you there and back, by the way, is coming in just under an hour from now, 20 past 8. Keep listening, and good luck, and thanks for your call. Here's a guy I've been lucky enough to meet a few times, and he never disappoints either, Sir Dave Dobbin. Love this man. This is Coast.

0: This is Coast. We feel good breakfast with Tony, Jason, Sam. There's a lot of money on the line for the chases this morning. In fact, in just over 10 minutes from now, you could take us on and take us down and take out $2,100. Speaking of cash, people spend 40 years accumulating wealth for retirement. The real challenge, though, is creating a life that's worth retiring into. We're about to chat with Gareth Stith from Milford Asset Management. Now, this segment is educational only and should not be considered financial advice. Morning, Gareth. So what's the biggest mistake people make when thinking about retirement?
1: I think the biggest mistake that I see is people concentrating too much on the finances and not enough on the softer side of things. So one of the things that you see with people retiring is there's often a honeymoon period of between 6 months and 2 years where people, really enjoy themselves, go on longer holidays. But then sort of the reality of retirement hits and there's actually a bit of a bounce back, a sort of depressive or just disillusioned sort of stage as you suddenly realize there's not much.
2: Because they pick up golf, I reckon.
3: You've got to stop hating on golf.
2: Oh, sorry. Yeah. Carry on.
1: Do you not play golf?
2: No.
3: He's just bad at it.
0: I'm very bad. I like it, but I'm very bad at it.
1: Actually, like golf is probably one of the things that would help with this sort of stage of retirement. So people then go into a phase of trying different things. So whether it's golf or tennis or walking groups, or volunteering, different things. You retirees that have the best time tend to have something regular in their lives that they can do that sort of replaces the job of old.
3: Mm-hmm. So is that part of the discussion you would have at Milford, is working out what are you going to retire to so then you can work out almost how much money you need?
1: Yeah, so it's not just about the money. It's also about making sure people have the best possible retirement that they can get. And a lot of that is some of these softer things. So, yeah, we've got experience at Milford in having these discussions and making sure that people, live the best lives that they can.
2: But you've got to have a plan and you've got to set yourself up. Eh? So any tips to kind of get yourself to that point where you're living the retirement that you want?
1: So before you retire, I think you, need to focus on who's going to be in your life, like who are your close friends, and work on those relationships, work on your hobbies, and build that up and have a bit of a think about what your retirement is going to look like.
0: So that's the thing, though. The quality of your retirement is more than just the size of your KiwiSaver account, So if you want to find out more, we'll get some help or guidance and chat to a guru like Gareth, just go to milfordasset.com. Coming up, what if the way you sit is changing the decisions you make? We'll tell you how your posture could be quietly affecting your brain.
3: Daffodil Day always reminds us just how many families are affected by cancer.
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9: In this update, is Paul Goldsmith taking on too much? He's now juggling 10 portfolios, including defence, after Chris Penk was sacked. The workload's already showing he pulled out of a key security meeting this week. Defence industry strategist Josh Winetta.
10: You've got a number of active conflicts around the world. New Zealand is still trying to think through its capability plan for defence. Those kind of things will start to really rub up against each other.
9: A view: kids need stability in the classroom, not another round of curriculum overhauls. The Principals Federation is calling for an independent council to oversee education changes, with reforms backed by research, shaped by teachers and tested before rollout. Thousands of older Kiwis are struggling to afford the basics, with many going without healthcare and living in homes they don't own. Alicia Sutton from the New Zealand Council of Christian Social Services.
11: Women experience higher levels of hardship across all 10 measures. Māori and Pacific were disproportionately impacted as well. And also as people got older, we saw a lot more loneliness.
9: And Christchurch is gearing up for a hot, dry summer, with councils warning the wildfire risk it could be higher than usual. If fire danger hits extreme levels, the Port Hills and Bottle Lake Forest could be closed.
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4: How do you sit in the car? 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
5: You just described someone who has a carrot.
4: A carrot.
5: And they're behind. That's how you describe it, right? 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
6: Yeah, you do. You know? A little too upright.
5: But what if that carrot was going to help you make decisions?
6: Can we not?
5: Sorry.
6: I don't know if it would help me, to be honest.
4: It's a bit distracting, but either way.
5: Them done quickly.
6: Don't knock it till you try it, I say.
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0: This is Coast, your feel-good breakfast with Tony, Jason, Sam. A chance for you to win $2,100 cash with the Chasers in a sec.
1: What if I told you that a small sitting adjustment could help your brain make better decisions?
2: I need this. I'm a bit of a sloucher.
1: Same. Are you?
2: Yeah.
1: How are you sitting? I've become less of a sloucher just because I was told by the headache clinic that I needed to adjust the way I sat, particularly when I sat at the lights and things, to work the muscles in my neck so that I didn't prolapse a disc.
2: Well,
0: how's that gone for you?
1: Well, no, this was after the prolapse to try and fix it.
0: Oh, I see. Right,
1: so
0: right.
1: I will try and fix it, but I catch myself all the time being an old sloucher. And people are getting increasing humps in their necks because of the way we're looking at our phones.
2: Yeah, they reckon there's another step in the evolutionary trail. You know, that it's us just hunched over with massive thumbs.
1: So it's so funny. Like, you look at those diagrams, how we've all gone increasingly upright and now we're going the other way.
2: Yeah. We're unevolving.
1: The irony, isn't it? So this study out of the British Journal of Psychology, so it's a proper one. It's not just one of those weird ones Sam gets from the internet about boobs.
2: Yeah, but those ones are fun, aren't they?
1: So they have

0: And this is with 2,000 participants, so this is quite a big study. And essentially they have said that you will make smarter and more effective decisions during risk-taking tasks if you have good posture.
1: Mm.
0: So the fact that you could just be sitting up straight and make better decisions than if you slouch, and it just makes me think straight to what I do sometimes when I'm stressed. And I'll be like in the fetal position, just like lazed on my couch trying to decide what to do. Mm. And I'm not helping anyone like that. But it sounds good point. I needed to get that carrot and be sitting up on the couch going, yep. Right, come to me, decisions.
2: Pretty sure there are better ways. You maybe flip the coin, maybe. I don't know. Yeah.
1: Seems like an extreme measure. Is that what the psychology journal is actually saying? Use a carrot.
0: There is nothing about the carrot in the journal, okay? Whatever that was my own political license.
2: Whatever makes you sit up straight, sure.
3: Coast Chasers.
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2: Oh, we don't need to roll the dice. We rolled it earlier this morning for some stupid reason.
1: Maybe you should try Tony's method during your questions.
0: No, I think you should. I think you should have good body language to make better decisions under duress.
1: Yeah, maybe you're right. Yeah.
0: If you're listening to this, don't be slouched when you do the chases this morning because you're coming up against Chase. And by and large, I think you've got good posture, Jason.
2: You think so?
0: I reckon that's why you've had your name etched on the trophy for so many years.
2: I don't want you to ask questions as to why I have good posture, by the way. Anyway, so...
0: You're also looking a little orange.
2: We could put $2,100 of our money in your account. You've got to beat us in a quick quiz. And I say us, but I got rolled earlier. So thanks to Southern Cross Travel Insurance, sponsor of the NZ Herald Travel Reader's Choice Awards. Head to the NZ Herald website and see the results of the winners now. 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And if I cannot chase down what your score is, you win all that money. And it's a lot of money on Coast.
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0: 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It's almost 5 to 8.
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3: Hey, it's Dana here from Hamilton, taking on Jace today, hoping to smash him out and take my 2 wee girls on a lovely little earned holiday.
0: That'll be a decent holiday too. It's a lot of money, Dana. $2,100. I think the highest we've ever got is $2,400. And it's, well, at some stage in the last 6 years.
4: We have a real quiz on our hands today too. I reckon if I did this quiz today, I would have got a 2, maybe a 3 at best. Oh. It's a tough quiz. But no, this is a good thing for you, because it's on these days that it can trip people up. Especially the quiz masters like Jace.
0: Don't call me that, Dana. Good luck.
5: God, Dana. We really don't want to lose the money, me and Tony, which means that we'd love it if you could take Jason down.
4: Yeah, we would.
5: It would be so good.
4: This would be the dream Wednesday.
5: We are dreading losing this one, and we want it to be Jace, okay?
4: So, Dana, think hard.
5: Don't mess it up for us.
4: We're with you, okay? You ready?
3: Yep.
4: Okay, Dana, your time starts now.

0: an eclair is filled with what?
1: Pass.
0: Who plays Mrs. Doubtfire?
1: Robin Williams.
0: Yes, Prague is the capital of what country?
1: Pass.
0: What city has a US Air Force flight returned to after aborting its Antarctica trip?
1: Pass.
0: What organ produces insulin?
1: Pancreas.
0: Yes. And eclair is filled with what?
1: Cream.
0: Yes.
2: I'm so glad you got the first one. That was going to really kill me. Oh, my goodness.
1: I would have hated it. I love baking, but macarons have been my thing lately, so if I'd missed that, I would have been absolutely gutted.
2: Well, you've got a solid, solid three.
0: This is interesting.
2: I think Jace is going to get the eclair question. He's definitely going to get the Robin Williams question, but whether he gets pancreas, that's what it's going to come down to. But does he know the Christchurch question?
0: Well, I don't think he...
2: I didn't know that.
0: Well, I guessed it.
2: Did you?
0: I guessed it, because that's where they go back to. So,
2: I wouldn't have thought that laterally. Well done, you.
0: It is game on.
2: Okay, let's bring him in. All right, Jace, you're chasing a very good three today.
0: Oh.
2: Very, very good three. I had my doubts, but Dan, you came through really, really well.
3: Okay, well done, Dana.
2: Well done. Okay, Dana, let's go. Jace, defending $2,100. You need a three. Your time starts now.
0: An eclair is filled with what?
3: Cream.
0: Yes. Who plays Mrs. Doubtfire?
3: Robin Williams.
0: Yes. Prague is the capital of what country?
3: Vienna.
0: No. What city has a US Air Force flight returned to after aborting its Antarctica trip?
3: Christchurch.
2: Oh, yes, he's done it. He's the topical. Well done.
3: Big mystery as to why that plane came back, eh?
2: Now, you could be a four here if you know the anatomy question.
0: What organ produces insulin?
3: Oh, your gallbladder.
0: No,
3: your
0: pancreas.
2: No, it's a three.
3: Vienna, is it? Oh, you Austria, mean, isn't it?
2: No.
0: Prague is the capital of what country? It is the Czech Republic.
3: Oh, wow, no.
2: Tough quiz. Two threes.
0: Clear is filled with cream. Robin Williams is Mrs. Doubtfire. Prague is the capital of Czech Republic. US flight returned to Christchurch after aborting a landing in Antarctica. And the pancreas produces insulin.
3: Oh, man, I had a dry mouth. I was nervous. I got lucky. I got very lucky.
2: That was one of those ones that kind of could go either way if you'd heard the topical.
0: Had you actually heard it? Had you seen that?
3: I saw it yesterday. It was a big mystery about why the plane came back. Why would that come back? Anyway.
2: He takes notice of the world.
0: That's a real shame. I thought the money was going to go today.
3: It's going tomorrow if you get
2: ready. Roll the dice now to see who's paid.
3: No, do it tomorrow.
2: Do it tomorrow.
0: Give me a J.
2: It's a Sam!
0: Oh.
2: Yeah! It's a Sam.
3: So Tony and I are writing the questions today.
0: Rosie, make it difficult.
3: No.
2: Okay. Lots of questions about blonde actresses.
3: All right,
0: you can just see it already. There's going to be questions about star signs and all sorts of crap in there.
3: The thing is that you've got 24 hours to start studying. You're okay. All right, so $2,200 tomorrow. You play on Sam tomorrow. 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So what is it? How can we avoid it? We'll tell you everything you need to know, including lessons from those who have done it. Also after 8, your chance to win $10,000 for a shopping spree in Paris. It's all coming between now and 8:30. It's a big day today on Coast.
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7: In this update, bailiffs across the country are scanning the number plates of parked cars today in a major crackdown on unpaid court fines.
8: Justice Minister Paul Goldsmith says the initiative has returned over $4.2 million as of August 14. He says over 7,000 people overdue on payments have been identified, with over 1,300 people paying their dues on the spot. Goldsmith says today's nationwide operation is shifting the initiative into overdrive.
7: New Zealand's pulled out of a key defence meeting with Australia and Japan after new Defence Minister Paul Goldsmith said he was too busy. He now has 10 portfolios after Chris Penk was sacked. The Electoral Commission says fuel supply could be a headache on election day, especially for getting staff and voters to polling places in rural areas, and contingency plans are already being worked on. And Auckland Mayor Wayne Brown wants locals to point out the small road issues that could be sorted fast. It comes ahead of Auckland Council taking control of the city's roads from Auckland Transport on October 1.
9: Brown says Aucklanders regularly raise the same kinds of transport issues that create frustration every day. The problems can be reported on a dedicated section of the council's website. It could include things like removing or changing on-street parking, improving road layouts, and fixing confusing road signs and road markings.
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7: In sport, British heavyweight rivals Tyson Fury and Anthony Joshua look set to meet at New York's Madison Square Garden on November 20. Negotiations have entered what's been reported as a critical week. Fury's teased that an announcement is imminent while getting some steps in on his cross trainer.
11: I got some big news going to be dropped very, very soon. All is good in the hood. Big fight on the horizon. It's the one you've all been waiting for.
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13: Clear skies mean cold starts in Blenheim. The coldest this morning on -1. Still those showers grazing in the southwest flow up the east coast. It's best in the west and in the north.
14: So studies have shown that the worst thing you can do when you retire is nothing. No schedule, no catch-ups with people, nowhere to be, nothing to do. People who have retired say the same thing, but they've got a perfect suggestion. Don't roll your eyes when I tell you what the suggestion is.
15: Yeah, either. Milford Asset have given us the goods today that we need to have a plan. So what is your retirement routine if you

0: Got one?
1: No, don't. And I should.
2: Yeah.
1: I hope it's not golf.
2: That's apparently they're saying pickleball.
1: Oh.
2: Don't roll your eyes. It's really
1: fun. No,
2: it's fun. Anyway, tell you what else in just a few minutes from now.
3: Feel good in the morning. Feel good. Coast Breakfast with Tony Street, Jace and Sam. 6 till 10. Coast.

0: This is Coast, your feel-good breakfast with Tony, Jason, Sam. Imagine being in Paris. Imagine if we give you $10,000 and Qantas flies you there and back. Oh, and imagine then we also get you into a sold-out Celine Dion concert. Love's gonna conquer it all. Because that's the way it is. Next chance to be in this draw is in just minutes from now, 20 past 8. We're going to do that next cue to call.
1: Selena's just hitting the right spot for me right now. I don't know what it is.
2: Yeah. Get her on the playlist more, I say.
0: Oh, I totally agree. Oh, especially if you come back after going to Paris and seeing this. Oh, thanks to Qantas. Connecting Kiwis and Aussies for moments that matter, and that moment will matter. So will this. The moment you hit retirement age, and experts came out saying the worst thing you can do is do nothing. And we spoke to Gareth Stith this morning from Milford Asset Management just before 7:30, and he said the same thing. Especially having no plan, but also having no plan for your money either. If you've saved up all these years and then you don't know what to do with your money and how to spend it or not spend it, or
2: and
0: you know
2: how much you're going to pay yourself, essentially.
0: But I
2: love this discussion because I don't think we think about what we're going to do in our retirement enough. We all think, oh, it'll be great to stop work. But I think the first few weeks is great, and then the reality sets in of what am I actually going to do? And I think a lot of us think, oh, I won't have that problem. But statistically, we do.
0: And they say it's such a mental drag now. It actually ruins people's mental health. In your last few years, you're supposed to be enjoying life. You're just not.
1: Well, I think it's about purpose, isn't it? You know, when you work, you have purpose.
2: Yep.
1: And you have,
2: yeah.
1: You know, people are forced to spend time with you. And then, you know, you retire and your purpose is gone and you realise all the people that were forced to spend time with you don't actually have to anymore.
2: And
1: then
2: and so they choose not to.
1: They choose not to.
2: You got no mates.
1: And then you wonder why you're lonely.
0: I was spending more time with my family. Did you check with your family? Anyway, so what about you? Or maybe someone you know. What was the retirement plan? Like, did you retire to something? Or do you plan on retiring to something? Are you going to do more voluntary work?
2: Or what was your routine in a day? You know, did you get up? Did you play pickleball? And
0: yeah.
2: Then you'd meet friends every Thursday for coffee? Or what was it?
0: Yeah, I love that sort of thing. I see people do that in their older age. I think, yes, you've earned that. Go and play your tennis. Go and catch up with your mates in your book club.
1: Got to have supple knees, though, don't you? To be getting into those kind of sports.
0: Not pickleball.
1: Really?
0: No, it's good for you. It's actually nice in your joints.
1: Are you just stand and deliver at the net?
2: Yep. Jace doesn't move. He's plays tennis like that, too.
1: They call him the Cody.
0: Time in the Hooters here again. Right, 0800 004 Coastal. Flick a text to 2699. What did you or what will you retirement to? Retire to is a tragedy if you don't. Bee Gees on Coast.

0: 18 past 8, it's close. Your feel-good breakfast with Tony, Jason, Sam. Hey, if you're driving around today and you're parking anywhere, be real careful. The courts are out today with scanners. They're sending people out with scanners scanning number plates because they're trying to crack down on fine dodgers. So I'm not saying you've got unpaid fines. I'm just saying just in case your warrant might have expired and you don't even realise, just be careful because today's the day they're scanning the plates.
1: Or you might be dodgy and dodging fines. It just have like a whole pack in your car.
0: that might be that too.
2: That makes up the majority of our coast listeners.
1: Yeah.
0: Real dodgy. You know who you are. Hey, so they reckon the worst thing you can do when you get to retirement age is nothing. Like no schedule anymore. You get a bit of a honeymoon period. You're like, yeah, I can do anything. But then you don't do anything. Mm. And it's really bad for our mental health. So doctors have come out saying the best thing you can do is actually pickleball because it's social, gets you moving and that sort of thing. And then Gareth Stythe from Milford earlier this morning, he said the same thing. People don't have a plan. Even with their money, they don't have a plan. It's a bad thing to do. So
1: we need more time for activities.
0: Yeah, what is the plan? A lot of texts coming through on 2699.
1: A really nice one here from Lynn. It's all sad as well. She said exactly what Sam said. We still need purpose. For me, losing my husband changed what retirement looked like. Oh.

0: Oh, I work part-time, I volunteer, and I hang out with friends and my beautiful family.
1: Yeah.
0: See, that there, Lynn, is a plan, right? You've got a good mix and you know what your days are going to be full of. I think it's when you sort of aimlessly fall into each day and not know what you're going to do.
2: That's
0: when the mental health issues kick in.
1: Mm.
2: See that Kate, the text from Kate in Invercargill, just retired. I'm decluttering, op shop doing well, selling the house, heading to Arrowtown, still get up at 5 to go to the gym.
0: Oh, that's dedication.
2: Train with my mates.
0: Oh, I tell you what, Kate, that is one thing when I retire, I will not be getting up at 5.
2: And a lot of people mentioning line dancing too.
0: She's
2: line
0: also dancing. Doing ukulele, time with the grandkids, more travel. Wow, Kate has so many things.
1: Yeah, absolutely. And we do. We spend our whole lives training ourselves to not really know what to do with spare time. We often avoid spare time.
2: No.
1: And then you get spare time, you don't know what to do with it. It's like when you go on holiday. So it takes a week to go, like, well, just slow down and defrag.
2: Yeah.
0: That's caused a dysregulated nervous system, and most of us are rocking it.
1: That will explain my night sweats.
0: Yeah, and the nightmares.
2: Look at the screaming voice of my head. G'day, Chris. What was your plan? What is your plan? What's going on?
3: Well, when I retired, it was a bit of a shock, and I only retired because we moved out of the area, and after the first few weeks of unpacking, I thought, I've got to do something. So now I probably get up probably 4 days a week because I do line dancing, pickleball, amateur gymnastics, badminton, and I go to the gym one morning.
2: That's awesome.
0: What was the third thing you said?
3: I don't know. Line dancing, pickleball, badminton.
0: No, the dynamic one. Something dynamics.
3: Theatre? Amateur dramatics.
0: Oh, amateur dramatics. Ah, it's theatre.
3: Amateur, yeah, okay. In the local theatre, which is something I've always enjoyed where we lived, and used to go to the local theatre, but didn't have time to take part in it because I wouldn't have had time to remember lines or, you know, don't, you know,
2: yeah.
3: Have any time to do it.
1: Actually,
3: and now, you know, in the evenings, you're too tired. So now I can do all these things, not all of them during the day. A lot of them are during the day, except the badminton. And I just enjoy it, and I've made great bunch of friends, and you know, we live in a beautiful part of the world, and just spend time with the grandchildren now, you know, up in Auckland when I can, or they come down here, and just enjoy life, really.
2: And you've earned that.
3: Travel when we've got time.
2: Yes, it sounds like you don't have much time. I love that.
1: She brings up a really interesting point, that whole, you know, retirement, new location thing. Because then you leave everything you know and
0: all
1: your friends
0: mates
1: behind for this flash beach location, or I've, where have you gone?
0: I've also been inspired to get into theatre when I retire.
1: Yeah, you've
0: found my path.
2: Yeah, really.
1: Didn't know that was a thing.
2: Andy, what's your plan?
4: I'm going to go to Thailand. I'm going to start a pie business over there because pies really aren't a thing over there, but I'm going to put Thai food inside them and call them Thai pies.
2: Thai pies, yeah. I love it. See, there's a man with a plan.
0: Well, you've got such a good plan. Actually, you need to listen to the show tomorrow because we're talking to Anita Sherry, the caterer, who has gone over to Vermont to teach people how to make pies because pies aren't a thing internationally like we do them here in New Zealand. So I love your idea.
1: The old Tom Yum pie.
2: Yeah, exactly. The old Thai pies, I love that. Lorraine, real quick, what's your plan or what was your plan?
5: Oh, I had a downer and went to a doctor and he asked me what I was doing and I said I just started line dancing and he turned around and said to me that's your best exercise that you could do. You're using your brain and you're having exercise. So that's how I started line dancing and now I am teaching it and I do it 4 days a week and all of a sudden my week's gone and I'm finding not only the weeks, but the months. So
2: that's so cool. And again, line dancing is so prolific on the text on 2699.
0: It is. Line dancing seems to be a real thing. And I've got to read this text as well. Hi, this is a lesson for everyone. I retired at 45. That's your age, Sam. Retired at 45, did basically nothing for 5 years. It almost drove me crazy. 5 of the worst years of my life. Have now just started back at work with a new company and I feel so much happier. So this is a word of warning for all of us.
2: Mm-hmm.
0: You know, just careful what you wish for. Sometimes having a regular job and a routine can be just what the doctor ordered.
2: Exactly.
1: Well, I don't have mates outside of this room, so
0: you also can't afford to retire now, so don't worry.
2: You say be careful what you wish for. If you're wishing for a trip to Paris, though, listen to this.

0: You say be careful what you wish for. If you're wishing for a trip to Paris, though, listen to this.
1: The glittering lights of the iconic Eiffel Tower. 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

0: 27 past 8. It's Coast. Your feel-good breakfast with Tony, Jason, Sam. I'm so excited about this.
1: Tony Street's Big Spender is back.
2: Hey, Big Spender!
0: In a spectacular way, we have done Hawaii, Las Vegas, New York, Hong Kong, and now Paris. Fritha, your call of 10. You go straight in the draw.
3: Thank you so much.
4: No, thank you for calling. You've snuck through. Caller number 10.
3: Yep.
4: Tell us about what you dream about in Paris.
3: Oh, the whole lot. My girlfriend's just been and just watching, looking at all her photos. It's just like, oh, I want to get there. I want to see the Louvre, want to see the Eiffel Tower, everything.
5: Yep. If anyone wants to get excited, actually, you can go to my Instagram because I've just been there too. And just the food, the boulangeries, the, as you say, the trip down the Seine River, that's what I would highly recommend.
4: Really?
5: Because you can see the Triumph, you can see the Eiffel Tower, you can see it all from there, which is amazing. Are you a big Celine fan?
3: I'm a fan,
5: yep.
3: Definitely a fan. Just love, you know, it's definitely like a girl's night in Celine.
0: Oh, yeah. Who would you take? Speaking of girl's night?
3: My daughter.
0: Oh.
6: If I kiss you like this, and if you whisper like that.
5: We're getting a lot of mother-daughter propositions for this trip.
0: Yeah.
5: I think that's what, it's leaning towards that, isn't it?
4: It is, and think about that as a moment in terms of your life, being able to take your daughter

0: to Paris. Like, it's a great opportunity.
1: Trip as well.
2: Oh, it'll be a great dream trip. Fritha, congratulations. You are in that draw. There's another chance at 20 past 10 this morning. Thanks to Qantas, connecting Kiwis and Aussies for the moments that matter. What I hear a lot of blokes going, I'll do a blokes trip. Blokes at Leon, that'll be great.
0: Well, I think that's what we're pitching next year, Singapore for the Grand Prix.
2: Oh, what about the boys, though, the power of love? One won't work, but nonetheless, there's another chance. Sorry, any other Celine Dion song might work for you and the boys. Anyway, it's almost half past eight. Good luck for the next chance. 20 past 10.
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7: In this update, if you've been ignoring court fines, your car could be next, with bailiffs across the country outscanning number plates today. More than 400 vehicles have been seized since July last year, bringing in $4.2 million. Justice Minister Paul Goldsmith.
8: We've let people get away with just not paying them or paying $1 a week and things like that. And so my message to the officials has been, harden up.
7: Schools have been hit with their worst week for sickness absences in 3 years, with nearly 10% of class time lost across the country last week. Gisborne and Hawke's Bay were hit hardest, and principals are urging parents to keep unwell kids home, as schools also battle staff shortages. A US Air Force cargo plane heading to Antarctica is back in Christchurch after Russia issued an alert about potentially hazardous activity in space. New Zealand's Aviation Authority says pilots and operators were informed of the warning before turning around over the Southern Ocean less than 2.5 hours after departure. And social media giant Meta is facing a major trial in California, with more than half of US states accusing Facebook and Instagram of being deliberately designed to be addictive to young people. The company denies the claims, while protesters outside the court say holding Meta accountable won't undo the harm already done.
9: But this justice brings us closer to a world where addiction is no longer our predetermined destiny.

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1: In sport, fullback Damien McKenzie is firming to take his place in the All Blacks to face the Springboks in the opening test on Sunday morning at Ellis Park after training relatively freely in his recovery from a twisted ankle. Venus Williams has been gifted a wild card into the US Tennis Open singles. The 46-year-old first played in New York at the 1997 tournament before winning 12.

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1: If you had to choose, would you go for a burger or a croissant?
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1: Cheesecake or tiramisu?
3: Tiramisu.
2: Ah, cheesecake.
1: Apple pie or strudel?
3: Neither.
1: Okay, a Manhattan penthouse or a villa in Tuscany?
2: Tuscany.
3: Manhattan.
1: Yeah. No,
3: I'm not sure.
1: I don't know.
3: Anyway, each way.
1: We need to talk about USA versus Europe in a sec.
2: Yeah, it's a cultural change, and we have to decide where New Zealand sits on this scale, and it's in terms of your dating and your love life.
1: We'll tell you why in about two songs' time.
0: Get going in the morning. Feel good. Tony Street, Jace and Sam. Coast Feel Good Breakfast. 6 till 10. Coast.

0: This is Coast. You feel good breakfast with Tony, Jason, Sam. Sadly, a lot of people not feeling very good at the moment. Too sick to learn is the big headline this morning. Schools are now warning parents to keep kids home as the viruses have surged. There are flu wards being set up in hospitals around the country and surgeries have been cancelled every day at the moment. Mm. Health bosses are meeting about how to deal with the next lot of flu coming through. It's a big thing to hear. Just look after yourself. Drink fluid and stay home.
1: Get the jab if you haven't had it yet.
0: Yeah, good point. Yeah.
2: We know dating apps are absolutely prolific worldwide, but there's a weird division between a couple of places around the world. So first of all, did you meet your partner on an app or the old-fashioned way?
1: Old-fashioned way.
2: Yeah, where was it?
1: I don't think apps were invented when I was 18.
2: No.
1: At Lincoln University, my first year in the halls.
2: Introduced by friends?
1: Yes. The guy next to me in the halls was playing rugby with Matt, who then became my husband.
2: I think it's just dawned on me that you introduced me to my wife at the races.
1: No, yeah. I not only introduced you, I knew you both, and I thought you'd make a good match.
2: Well,
1: you
2: did well.
1: You know, you don't give me enough credit for it. Like, you got three beautiful children.
2: Well, you named
1: Where
2: one of
1: is my thanks?
0: He did name one of the children, Tony. Didn't get past zero.
2: What about you, Jace?
0: Met through friends.
2: Dating,
0: I was hanging around the girls' toilets. No.
1: Oh, God.
0: No, I was not. We were at a bar. Me and a bunch of my mates and some of her mates showed up, and a couple of them knew each other. And so that's how I met Louise. And,
2: okay.
0: Yeah.
2: Beautiful.
0: Now, a loaded hog, no less.
1: Classy establishment.
2: So there's a weird division in the world, and I think we need to get to the bottom of it. So the dating apps are the most common way to meet people if you live in the UK or the US.
0: Dating apps.
2: But Europe, separate from the UK, the real Europe. the most prolific way that dominates all matchmaking is through friends. Why and where does New Zealand sit on this?
1: Oh, I think through friends. Well, do you know what? I think it's out of not knowing, I would instantly go to, it'd be better through friends.
2: Mm.
1: But actually, I know a lot of people that have met on dating apps and are really happy
2: totally.
1: And they're a great match. So that would be unfair to say that.
2: But don't you think we look at the apps and go, it's kind of like, we'd prefer to kind of meet people outside of that route in the...
1: Yeah,
2: I don't know,
1: in the real world.
2: Yeah, I don't know.
1: But then it's through friends is actually...

0: actually often manufactured as well.
1: It is.
0: You know, like you could argue that I manufactured your hook up with your wife.
1: Yeah, and it's kind of, you kind of did the work that the app would do for me by going, this is a person that I know, like, and I've kind of ticked the box for you.
0: If only I'd just created an app at the time, I knew my skills.
1: Yeah.
0: I'd copyright that.
1: Why do you think Europe is not being taken over by dating apps? Is it because, and like, correct me if I'm wrong, you just went to Europe and the first thing you were saying is everyone was up late socializing. And it's a different kind of lifestyle.
2: That's a good point, Sam. Yeah, having dinner late at night.
1: Yeah.
2: Socialising over
0: a red
2: wine.
0: Did it feel like a slower pace of life? Because that is genuinely, none of the corporates there started work until 9:30, 10 o'clock. And they were still finishing at 6. I was like, this is a better way of life.
1: So don't you think maybe, and could it be the fact that they have smaller homes through Europe? So you leave your house to go and socialise in a square or in a restaurant. So the whole secret here to...
0: It's a good theory.
1: Yeah, we need smaller
0: more
1: homes.
0: More common places.
1: Be more social. We need crapper homes.
0: We don't want to be at... force yourself out of your home.
1: Force yourself out of your home.
0: Is it? We've got too much space here in New Zealand.
2: You just landed on.
0: We're going that way, though, aren't we?
2: Smaller
0: homes are being built.
2: Yeah. Smaller homes, no parking. Yeah, all of that. Yeah.
1: Everyone's love lives are going to be reinvigorated.
2: Smaller home.
0: Something to be inspired by with the Europeans. And you know what? Big spender trip is coming along. Yep. And single and ready to mingle...
2: City of romance. Off to Paris you go.
1: I've been saying for years... Small is better.
3: Keep telling yourself that.
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0: This is Coast, your feel-good breakfast with Tony, Jason, Sam. 19th of August today. Bill Clinton's having a birthday today. Guess how old Bill Clinton is today? It's a milestone birthday.
1: Oh, 75.
0: 80. Yeah, he's 80 years old today. Yeah, yeah, yeah.
1: Right, milestone, and I said 75. That was stupid.
2: He said worse things.
0: And also, John Stamos. Remember John Stamos? Whatever happens. Uncle Jesse, Full House.
1: Yeah.
0: He is still a very good-looking man.
2: I agree.
0: Guess how old he is today?
1: 60.
0: 63 years old and looking great.
3: I'm Googling him.
0: He still looks wonderful.
3: He does.
2: He's the standard, isn't he?
0: He is, eh?
3: Yes.
0: Imagine his skincare routine.
3: Oh, yeah.
0: He's a busy man, busy man. Actually, in the news this morning, a new study's found that teenagers are overdoing it. Teenagers are using beauty products at, and I'll quote, alarmingly high rates. Some girls are using 14 products a day.
2: Oh, gosh.
0: How many do you use a day, Tony, for comparison?
2: Okay, so generally with my skincare, I would have, I have a cleanser, if you count that, in the shower, and then an eye cream, a serum, and a day cream. So that's skincare.
0: Yeah, okay.
2: And then I use makeup on top of that. So okay. It depends whether you count that or not. I'm not sure. But I tell you what, teenage kids shouldn't be.
0: Some girls are using 14.
2: This old hag over here needs a bit more help.
0: No, you see, that's why I asked, because you actually look lovely. You actually look nice.
2: It's the new Vichy skincare. It's made my skin really soft.
1: No, it's holding together like an old leather chair of a secondhand Aldi.
2: Just give it a little polish every now and then. Yeah.
0: Holding on to the seams. Yeah.
1: This is not a new thing. Like I look back to when I was young and I was rubbing that Delicin tea stuff all over my face.
2: No, this is such a new thing.
0: Beauty products. Not for your acne problems.
1: Oh, that

0: stuff
1: and
0: used to burn.
1: And that's Indelicin T's little... one product. 14?
0: Yeah, that's a lot.
2: And as I say, so I mean, yeah. We've got a teenage boy now, Max, and his only routine is deodorant at the moment.
0: Well, that's
1: I'm glad he's wearing it, unlike his dad. Kidding!
2: Excuse me. No, I'm using the new Vichy one, and it's so nice.
1: I'm surprised he hasn't gone into the cologne yet, because
2: he wants to.
1: All the 13, 14-year-olds I know have got like Jean-Paul Gaultier on their shelf. I'm like, what the heck? I had Spice Girl Impulse.
2: I had CK1, but I was well into high school by then.
1: No, it's a thing. They're wearing cologne earlier.
0: Yeah, it's a thing.
2: So he wants to, but no, we're holding off on that. But social media appears to be playing a role. Of course it is.
1: Yeah.
2: Kids are watching influencers showing off products and how-to tutorials, and fewer than one in five check the ingredients on the labels.
0: Well, who does that?
1: That would be my biggest recommendation for teens or preteens, is that they have a whole lot of preteen specific products now.
2: Yes.
1: So don't get them using yours.
0: No.
1: There's a new Kiwi brand, what's it called? Sahalo, that has just launched.
2: And the reason why, and this is why it's so important, especially for teenagers to check the labels and parents to check the labels, because teens are especially vulnerable to chemicals in personal care products during puberty.
1: Well, they don't need retinol and all the types of products that women post 35, 40 need.
2: Yeah, that's right, exactly. So, yeah, so up to 14 products a day, not checking the ingredients, and they're vulnerable to chemicals because they're going through puberty.
0: You think about anything, like a patch, you know, whether it's an estrogen patch or a nicotine patch, it's amazing what our skin absorbs. Like, it's a way of kind of actually taking in medicine.
1: Yes.
0: I always make sure that mine's paraben-free.
2: Same.
0: Now, I don't know what a paraben is, but it sounds like it's nasty.
2: I'm also going aluminium-free for my deodorant.
0: Good.
2: I want aluminium under my arms.
1: I love how you've gone for the paraben-free for what you put on your skin, but... You know, you can consume whatever.
0: Yeah.
1: Inject whatever.
0: I take liberties in other areas. Yeah. But, you know, for my forehead. It's a free-for-all.
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4: In this update, Justice Minister Paul Goldsmith admits there's a bit of PR in today's nationwide number plate scan blitz targeting people behind on court payments.
5: We want to actually get the message out that you've got to pay your fines. And so it's pretty sort of simple so that we can spend that money helping victims out from suffering from the consequences of all this.
4: Parents are being told to check the official advice before sending sick kids to school. Nearly 10% of class time was lost to illness across the country last week, the highest rate in 3 years. A Christchurch couple who discovered asbestos in Kmart play sand have won a 9-month fight, with a disputes tribunal ordering Kmart to pay them more than $15,000. Al Crisp says the case was never about the money.
6: The ultimate way that they try to cut me off is saying that I'm hysterical or catastrophizing, and I think that has stopped a lot of people from taking action.
4: And Air New Zealand's getting more reliable, with just over 83% of flights arriving within 15 minutes of schedule last month. That's slightly down on June, but better than a year ago, with fewer delays snowballing through the network despite bad weather causing more disruptions.
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4: In sport, Silver Ferns mid-quarter Maddie Gordon is moving from Super Netball's Queensland Firebirds next season to play at an as-yet mystery franchise. Speculation suggests the West Coast Fever are at short odds. And a Hockey's World Cup, the New Zealand men have beaten Japan 2-0 and the women have lost 3-2 to Ireland in the latest round of matches. Saddle up and shop Noel Eming's anniversary sale now for big deals, daily clues and winning wheel prizes. 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

0: easy way to get in the draw, though. Keep listening. Your next chance is going to be at 20 past 10 this morning.
1: I have a bad back. And now I don't want to try and steal your thunder here, Strudy, because I know you've got a bulge disc.
2: Oh, I'm sick of talking about my neck, so don't worry.
1: Okay, yeah, but I do. I have a constant sore back, and I've had it for a long time. And I don't feel like I get the right amount of love from my wife on it. You know, it gets to the point though, they kind of don't really care.
2: Yeah, I feel sorry for you. Yeah, like, it really stops you doing things, like you can't go to the gym every day.
1: No, I still push through that because I'm a warrior. But you know what I mean? Like, you ask for a rub occasionally and the rub lasts for a couple of minutes and they lose interest. And
2: I know why she's avoiding the rub.
1: And then
2: it has nothing to do with your sore back.
0: Exactly.
1: I have a stiff muscle.
0: Oh, stop it.
1: So just a couple of days ago, she pinged her back. And I was like, I had a lot of empathy. But
2: she's
1: I was also
2: not allowed
1: like,
2: to have an injury.
1: That's what I said. I was like, well, now at least you're getting a taste of what it's like to live my life, you know. But I thought I'd play it really kindly and do my best to try and help her through the process. And with that, I offered her a massage. So we went to bed. This was last night. And I was really determined to do the type of massage so that when I had my sore back, that favour would be returned.
0: You're paying it forward.
2: This is not a selfless act from you.
1: Paying it forward would be doing it when you don't expect anything back.
0: Right? Oh, it's a plan.
1: Yeah, so I actually looked at the clock. I said, I'm going to rub your back. And she said, fantastic. And
2: you timed it?
1: Well, yeah, because, you know, you really want to put the effort in. Because it's very hard to judge the time on a massage. So I really looked at the clock and said I was going to put in a good effort. And I said, is this okay? And she said yes. And I think she'd misinterpreted the entire situation. So I sat there lightly stroking her back because she said it was sore. For 15 minutes, I looked at the clock.
2: Stroking your back is not a massage.
1: No, like not. She didn't want a deep massage. Ah. She just wanted it like nice and light over her back.
0: Ease it up a bit. Yep.
1: And after 15 minutes when the clock struck over, I said, how was that? And she said, how was what? And it was at that point that I realised I'd been stroking her pillow for 15 minutes.
2: Are you kidding me? What is wrong with you?
1: Well, the thing was, right, she has a knee pillow and the knee pillow was kind of like next to her back, and I just thought I was stroking her jammies.
2: How can you not tell the difference between a human and a pillow?
1: I don't know.
2: Well, that doesn't count.
0: Goes back to his teenage years.
2: Tonight you can rectify that and get back on there.
0: Oh, yes, I can. Oh. That's disgusting. This goes. Everybody.

0: This is Coast, your feel-good breakfast with Tony, Jason, Sam. Feeling good after your breakfast this morning? Did you have cereal? Because apparently cereal sales are down and they've been dropping for the last 5 years. We talked about this earlier this morning. So now they're going back to our childhood and bringing back toys inside the cereal boxes. So some cool things could be in there. I'm thinking maybe a new Apple Watch.
1: You shouldn't be.
2: I'm thinking some Mecca products. Yeah. I'm definitely going to get amongst some Go-Go Pops if that's the case.
0: Yeah, I agree.
2: Hey, we need to talk about purchases that just kind of feel like you shouldn't have to spend lots of money on it, but it is necessary. And it's like if you have to put in, I don't know, drainage or, you know, things that you can't really see. Mm. Now, I know that you can see this, but I don't know. What do you guys think? How much value do you think it adds to a property to have a nice fence?
0: Oh, I'm glad you asked this. We did this a few years ago. We bought the house that we're in now, had no fence at the front. So we thought, you know what, frame the house really nicely. So we got a fence design and built it, and it's electric gate and everything. Perfect. Love it.
2: Do you reckon you get your money back from a nice fence, do you?
0: Yeah.
1: I do. I reckon it's one of those things that just elevates a property so much.
0: Yeah,
1: it's the framing.
0: Yeah,
2: you know when
0: you
2: already know the answer to a question and you just ask it hoping someone will give you a different answer?
1: Oh, no, man, you got to do it.
2: That's where I'm at. Now, my second question for you is, so this particular fence that we're thinking of putting in is a boundary fence, so it separates two properties. Mm. But fencing has changed from what it used to be. You know, the stock standard kind of white picket fence back in the day, everyone did. Now there are a lot of options. You know, you can go a solid fence or you can go just like sort of pillars that where you can look in between and it gives you a little bit of privacy, but it still looks open.
0: Yep. Oh, yeah. Almost like fat jail bars.
2: Yeah, almost like fat jail bars. You put it so nicely. It sounds classy as.
0: I think I saw that in a brochure.
2: I want to put myself in a jail.
1: No, it's the opposite of that though, because the gap takes it away from the jail, because what it does is it allows light through as opposed to having a thick solid wall.
0: Yes.
1: Because we did that down the side of our property and the sun obviously sweeps around that corner. I don't know, I said obviously you've never seen my house.
2: Obviously.
1: But it made a huge difference because it doesn't make a big shadow of darkness. It's great.
2: Okay. Well, I came here today for you to talk me out of spending money on a fence.
1: You can't.
2: And it turns out I have to spend money on a fence.
0: You do have to spend money on a fence. But shop around though, because there are more expensive fences and cheaper fences.
1: Are you going aluminium or wood?
2: Well, I don't know. I was going to go aluminium, but I saw the price and I thought, ooh, maybe I'll go wood.
0: Some rough sawn timber.
2: I don't know. But I think sometimes, it's that landscaping side of things. Isn't that the rule with property? Is that the landscaping is one of the first things you should do because people buy and sell houses based on that?
0: Yeah.
2: And I think the fence comes into that, doesn't it?
0: Yeah, and a percentage of whatever you paid for the house is a percentage of that is the landscaping. Okay. Apparently, all sorts of rules, but you do you, Tony.
2: Shut up and pay up, Tony.
0: That's pretty much it. Stevie Wonder on Coast.

0: Coast. You feel good breakfast with Tony, Jason, Sam. It's such a feel good news day for Christchurch today. Christchurch Airport set for its biggest summer ever. Over 1.2 million seats are jetting off in and out of that airport between November and January. But also, Gandalf to Ian McCallum. He's been honoured as Christchurch's new citizen. Cool, eh?
1: That's amazing.
2: Christchurch officially now with two wizards.
0: Yeah, true.
3: We need to talk about another famous person now. So Hayden Panettiere, who lost her life a couple of days ago. I think the official cause of death at this point is an accidental overdose, but they're still working through that. And Neutrogena, who she was the face of for quite a few years, is facing a bit of heat because she came out about her struggles with postpartum depression earlier this year. And as soon as she did, unbelievably, they dropped her from the brand. They ceased to have her as an ambassador.
2: Do they ever specify why? Do they just dissolve on her?
3: Well, I think when she was talking about her postpartum depression, that was all wrapped into the fact that she handed over custody of her child to her husband. So I suspect it was in that realm. Okay. But they've not said anything, and now they're having to face the music. But it got us thinking about celebrities or famous faces. And with the sort of controversies they have in their lives, do the brands stick by them or do they run for the hills? One of the most famous ones, Jace, that when we discussed this you brought up, and you're so true, is Tiger Woods. So 2009, he had the infidelity scandal. Remember that? And he had AT&T and Gatorade ended their relationships instantly with him, because they didn't want to be associated with a cheating spouse. But Nike stood by him, and they were hoping that he would sort his life out and get his life back together. And I don't think Nike suffered from it.
0: Do you remember, not long after that, on one of his big comeback tournaments, he goes to the putt, and it was the championship-winning putt, and the ball teetered on that cup, and it was the Nike logo for ages, and then it just fell into the cup, and he won the championship.
3: Yeah.
0: What a great ad for Nike. Well, they'd be like, see, we told you.
3: Brands go one of two ways, don't they? They either support them or they run for the hills. And it's interesting what they choose to support them over. So here's another example, Michael Phelps, the swimmer. So he was famously pictured. Now, this is an athlete that is, you know, selling the healthy dream, pictured with a bong in a photo, right? So he'd been doing drugs, and this was in 2009, and Kellogg's, the cereal company, ended its sponsorship immediately, and he had other sponsors that stuck with him, but Kellogg's went, nah, that's not part of our ethos.
0: Interesting, eh?
3: Yeah. David Beckham is an interesting contrast. He largely kept all of his endorsements after the big scandal with the nanny. Kanye West, he's a great example of a modern brand.
0: Yes.
3: So after he came out in 2022 with some anti-Semitic comments, both Adidas and Balenciaga cut ties with him.
0: Yeah, instantly.
2: That was an interesting one, because didn't the Yeezy brand, I think he owned it, then didn't that go on to make more money after he left Adidas?
0: That's right. I think they had to pay him out because they bought his design or something.
2: Yeah, something like that.
0: Right. It was like $1 billion or something they ended up making.
3: Kate Moss is another great example. She was pictured snorting cocaine, and she was dropped by H&M, then Burberry, but Chanel didn't renew her contract. So Rimmel initially stood by her, but all of the other major brands ran for the hills. And possibly one of the most recent examples was Johnny Depp. And remember, he had Amber Heard, remember?
0: Yeah.
3: And,
0: Yeah.
3: So Johnny Depp and Amber Heard were in court for a long time, and he was up on domestic violence charges. And he was asked to resign from Fantastic Beasts, the movie. His relationship with Pirates of the Caribbean and Disney fell apart, but Dior did the opposite and they doubled down and they offered him a 3-year, $20 million deal.
0: Jeez.
3: What
0: is that telling the world?
3: They obviously believed him. Yeah, so it's interesting.
2: Because he did get off on those charges, though.
0: Yeah, that's true, too.
3: Yeah,
0: she needed him to pay him as well. Hey, what a scrap. And now he's in talks with Disney to go back as Jack Sparrow. So maybe, no matter how bad things get, you can always go back to your
3: Someone will stick with you.
0: Pirate days. This is Ghost.
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0: $1,000 on the chasers. It's a lot of coin.
1: It is a lot of coin. And Sam is playing.
2: I know. I can't believe we rolled. And I've been. I haven't played for 2 weeks, I don't think.
0: Oh, yeah, good point.
1: It is time. It is time.
0: It is done. Also tomorrow, really exciting, which I call her the Princess of Pies. The Kiwi woman who has served Sir Elton John, Justin Bieber and Barack Obama joins us after 8 tomorrow. Because her story is like a movie.
1: Oh, it's great. And she's a firecracker. I love her. Same. Also, we're going to talk about some advice for you if you find yourself falling out of love with your partner.
2: Oh, great. Yeah, I'll make sure my wife's not listening.
0: Maybe make sure she is listening.
2: Yeah, and genuine consumption. What is it at your house that is just getting consumed at a ridiculous rate? It's the thing they don't tell you about having a family. It's just how much toilet paper you're going to go through.
0: Yeah, it's true.
1: Toilet paper and bread.
0: Yeah,
2: what
0: that's
2: about
0: right,
2: peanut
0: yeah.
2: butter?
1: Yeah. Well, yours is you. Lucky you don't have a nut allergy is all I'm saying.
2: Yeah, oh, yes. I've got a kid that lives solely on that. She's proved that you can.
0: Also, as we inch closer to the weekend, we've got expert advice on how to be happier on Saturdays and Sundays. But if you want to be happier today, grab yourself a baguette, maybe a croissant, a little stripy t-shirt, and a cravat around your neck. I don't know, I'm forgetting with all the stereotypes.
1: You're really going hard here, Jace.
0: You could be in Paris with someone you choose to go with. And we'll give you 10...

0: imagine this in concert. Don't wanna be all
1: by myself. You won't be. You'll be with your bestie in Paris.
0: And your next chance to be in the draw is just over 20 minutes from now with Lorna. Keep listening. Qantas will get you there and back. So keep listening. Good luck.
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14: In this update, Labor says if it gets into government, it won't bring in any new taxes apart from a possible capital gains tax. Jobs and Income spokesperson Ginny Anderson was questioned by Mike Hosking.
15: Hand on heart, if you get to cut a deal potentially under MMP, all the Greens taxes will not see the light of day. All of Opportunities taxes will not see the light of day. All of the Maori Party taxes will not see the light of day.
16: Absolutely.
14: A A US Air Force C-17 headed from Christchurch to Antarctica turned back mid-flight after concerns about potentially hazardous space activity flagged by Russia. Former Defence Minister Wayne Mapp says it was likely a satellite or piece of space junk.
13: Just about all of that stuff re-enters in the area between New Zealand and South America in the deep South Pacific. There's a place called Point Nemo.
14: The desert road is shut by snow, while freezing conditions on State Highway 2 between Opotiki and Gisborne mean heavy vehicles can't get through. Light vehicles are being escorted by a pilot vehicle. And Kiwi favourites and international stars are set to ring in the new year at Central Otago's Rhythm and Alps Festival. I got the one.

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0: In sport, high jumper Hamish Kerr's absence from competition looks set to continue. The 30-year-old's name is missing from the entry list for this weekend's Diamond League meet in Poland. That's despite the event website publishing an article which claimed he would compete. Kerr withdrew from the Commonwealth Games last month, citing burnout. And a mystery recruit will be named at Super Netball's West Coast Fever franchise at 1 this afternoon. The organisation has released a chipmunk-voiced tease to disguise the identity. 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

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It's Coast Kia Ora. Lorna Riley with you on your Feel Good Workday. 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

It's your Feel Good 80s. It's Coast with Lorna on your Feel Good Wednesday morning. And no matter what your taste in peanut butter, Pix has something in their range for everyone. Sweet, savoury, smooth or crunchy. There are now two new flavours, peanut butter honey and peanut butter chilli. But maybe you want to go with the Whittaker's collab peanut and chocolate butter. We have the whole range to give away this Friday with our workplace shout. Text Pix and the name of your workplace to 2699. Grant could be calling you on Friday afternoon. It's the real thing.

0: This is Coast, home of your feel-good 80s. Lorna on your feel-good workday. This is a classic case of not really reading the room. A mini theme park in England is facing a whole heap of criticism for a children's ride modelled after the Titanic. Yep, this is a fruit farm where you can, you know, pick berries. There's a playground and other family-friendly pursuits. But then kids can board a replica of the doomed ocean liner for about $6, receiving a boarding pass instead of a ticket before the attraction lifts one end into the air as if capsizing, causing riders to slide down one of four chutes onto a crash mat. Complaints from parents, not surprisingly, who call it disrespectful, given that about 1,500 people died when the real Titanic sank in 1912. Farm officials initially said they would rename the ride, but later reversed course, saying 500 people use it every day. Only a handful have complained. Of course, you can't think of the movie Titanic without thinking of Celine Dion, and you can't think of Celine Dion without this.
1: Celine Dion, live in Paris, $10,000 to spend.
0: Kelly, what excites you most, Paris, $10,000 to spend, or Celine Dion?
2: Celine Dion, of course.
0: Really? You're that big a fan?
2: Oh my gosh, yes.
0: Well, you have got yourself in the draw. Congratulations.
2: Yes, thank you so much.
0: Who would you take with you if you won?
2: Oh my gosh, that's I don't know. I don't know who I would take. I'd have to think about it really.
0: Oh yeah, I can hear some pretty happy people in the background. Are you at work?
2: Yeah, I am at work.
0: Do you want to give a shout out to your workmates?
2: Yes, I'd love to give a shout out to Te Awamutu Primary School and Te Awamutu Waikato.
0: Oh, fantastic. You guys do such excellent work in primary schools. I have my fingers crossed for you.
2: Thank you so much.
0: $10,000, big spender. Celine Dion in Paris. It is awesome.

0: yours to win thanks to Qantas, connecting Kiwis and Aussies for the moments that matter. 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
2: Hi, it's Tony, Jason, Sam from your Feel Good Breakfast. 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
2: 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We'll tell you why after 7 tomorrow morning. This is Coast.
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0: Case for Lorna, as we near 11 on your Feel Good Workday, and you could be seeing that woman live. If you're the lucky winner of our Big Spender, don't forget the next cue to call coming up at 12:20 this afternoon. Sad news today that the drummer from ZZ Top, Frank Beard, has died at the age of 77. If you're wondering which one he was of the trio, he was the one without a beard, which has always been very ironic. After Dusty Hill's death 5 years ago, that leaves Billy Gibbons as the only surviving member. They were currently on tour, but they have cancelled all remaining tour dates. More feel-good 80s coming your way after 11. Go West, Tom Cochrane, and some Hall & Oates too, plus your chance to win a brilliant new novel from a very funny lady.
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23: In this update, the nurses' organisation says Health New Zealand's $25 million winter health plan has fallen flat. Tracy Chisholm says there are chronic staff shortages and no sign of extra beds.
24: Let's start at the beginning. Let's help people with education about health. Let's start with propping up primary care where there are not enough doctors.
23: An Auckland couple accused of stealing about $9,000 worth of meat from Faro stores in Grey Lynn and Mount Eden, with police alleging it was traded for meth and cash. Both have been charged, with the man due in court in October and the woman appearing tomorrow. A long-term roof over their heads may be helping keep young Kiwis out of trouble, according to new research. The Otago Uni study found young people who'd spent at least 10 years in public housing had fewer run-ins with the justice system than their peers. Lead researcher Chang Yu.
25: You are stably housed. You enjoy what we call the ontological security. So it will help relieve your stress.
23: And ZZ Top drummer Frank Beard has died at 77 after spending more than 55 years behind the drums for the legendary rock trio. Bandmate Billy Gibbons says he's lost a great friend and a true son of Texas.
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23: In sport, The Springboks have kept the verbal jibes coming ahead of the first rugby test of the four-match series against the All Blacks on Sunday morning in Johannesburg. Assistant Felix Jones has joined the hijinks. He says

0: Franchises that faced the AB suggested some malls were stopped illegally and alleged some infringing at the breakdown.
1: They experienced like tuck shoulders going into the breakdown, which I know they weren't really happy with. You know, a reversed arm type non-wrapping action. So that was a consistent theme.
0: And British heavyweight boxing rivals Tyson Fury and Anthony Joshua look set to meet at New York's Madison Square Garden on November 20. 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

Good 80s. You with Lorna Riley on your Feel Good Workday. It seems that he's not content with just ruining planet Earth, but now Elon Musk has made a big dent in the moon. A NASA spacecraft, which is circling the moon right now, has provided some sharp photos of the crater that was carved by the crashing SpaceX rocket. We're just lucky there's no life on the moon that we know of, because it looks pretty horrendous. Boston along in just a moment.

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0: 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You're with Lorna on your feel-good workday. And you may have heard that a couple of days ago, 80s superstar Bonnie Tyler was laid to rest in Wales after passing away in Portugal last month at 75. One of the highlights of the funeral, if you're allowed to have a highlight, was the Welsh choir who performed.
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1: Hello, you. It's Tony, Jason, Sam from your Feel Good Breakfast. Tomorrow morning after 8, we're joined by the Princess of Pies, the Kiwi woman who has served Elton and Bieber and Obama, joins us after 8.
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1: 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You'll hear the whole story after 8 tomorrow morning on Coast.
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0: It's your Feel Good 80s. It's Coast with Lorna as we near midday on your Feel Good Workday. And happy Potato Day. Yep. They're used to make baked potatoes, mashed potatoes, home fries, French fries, hash browns, potato soup, potato salad, and vodka, of course. However you like your potatoes, I hope you enjoy some today. More feel-good 80s coming your way after midday, the Pointer Sisters. I'll slice up some meatloaf, and we've got UB40 in there as well. Plus, of course, in less than half an hour, another cue to call. You could get yourself in the draw to be our $10,000 big spender. Off to Paris to see Celine Dion live in concert.
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0: 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Thanks to Qantas, connecting Kiwis and Aussies for the moments that matter.
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